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2: Oh, so far these stories have been fantastic. We're chatting embarrassing moments. Ultimately harmless. No one was hurt in the process. Everything's okay. But man, you got embarrassed because of something that happened. I watched a kid in my neighborhood walk into a street sign. And we just had a chat with somebody who walked into a glass door. That's what happens when you clean your glass too well. You walk into it. Like, you ever walk into a screen door? Man, I've watched my nephews do that so many times. One of them went right through one when he was like 4 or 5 years old. It's great. He wasn't hurt. But man, that's a fun memory. So embarrassing moments, last chance, last call to get him in here. And we'll get one more phone call, I think, momentarily.
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1: Hey, Sylvia's on the telly here. We're chatting about embarrassing moments, Sylvia. This one's clothing related. What's up?
2: Okay, so junior high, all the rage was like those overalls, and then you like kind of unclip the one of the shoulders, right?
1: You let one hang.
2: Yes, you let one hang, right? So So I bought one for myself and was very excited about it, walking in the rotunda of school, and my crush is wearing the exact same outfit as me. I'm like, where did you get that? So we were both wearing the exact same outfit. It was so funny. It's so embarrassing. And I'm not sure to this day if his was the male version of it or if I was wearing the male version. Like, to this day, I don't know.
1: You think about how nice it might have been if you two ended up together. You just share clothes.
2: Yeah, exactly, right?
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2: My own personal countdown to the NHL season has been going on in my head for a couple of months now, but I'll let you in on the action since we are getting closer now. We're less than a month away from hockey action, professional hockey action. That's the NHL. 25 days till preseason action occurs. 35 days until the opening day of action for the National Hockey League. That is happening on September 29th. 35 days.

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2: In the next chunk of the show, we're going to chat about your parents' failures. Not really, though. It's just we're going to talk about things that you watched when you were way too young to be watching them. Maybe it was a movie, a TV show. Perhaps it was, you know, in the ages of YouTube when that came along and you were 8, 9, 10, 11, 12 years old and you saw something come up on YouTube and after you're like, I probably shouldn't have watched that. That was bad. So what did you watch when you were way too young to be watching it? I remember sneaking into movies, which I think you can just do now. You always could, but like now you pay for whatever movie. Once you get past the guy at the register there and you walk into the theater, you just pop into any one. You're good to go. Are people still doing that? Because that was how I watched a lot of rated R films when I was 12, 13, 14, 15. It was a good time.

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There's Bruno, I Just Might on Kiss 92.5. I'm Jeff. We're staying pretty warm for the next number of days, but there might be a bit of precipitation involved tonight. A chance of showers while we're snoozing. Tomorrow, 25, mainly cloudy. Wednesday, same deal, 25, mix of sun and cloud. Thursday, even warmer at 26, but a 40% chance of showers. That'll go into Friday as well with a high of 25 and some rain. Here's Taylor Swift, The Fate of Ophelia on KISS.

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2: Tasha or Tasha? How do you pronounce it?
3: Tasha.
2: Okay, Tasha, at what age did you watch what film?
3: Striptease at age 5.
2: Oh, no! 5 years old watching Striptease. Where were the parents?
3: They were out.
2: No kidding.
3: And the way my sitter got caught was at Christmas dinner. My great uncle was like, "Hey, Natasha, what do you want to be when you grow up?" And I got on the kids' table and I was like a stripper and I tried to undress myself.
2: Oh, no.
3: And my sitter was my uncle's girlfriend at the time, so my uncle was in a lot of trouble for that.
2: No kidding.
3: Yeah.
2: You were 5 and you say, "I want to be a stripper."
3: Yeah, I thought stripping was cool.
2: Wow. The only programming you had watched is Striptease. I get it. This is why uncles get a bad rap. You know, everyone says, "Oh, there's that dirty uncle."
3: Yeah, but...
2: Or the creepy uncle.
3: He's still the coolest. He's still the coolest today.
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0: be dancing.
1: Your text says, I wore out my grandparents' VHS of it because I watched it that many times.
0: Every time we went over there, I would. And funny enough, my parents and I were talking about this recently, and they had to buy another one, and I wore that one out too, because every time I would go there, I would just watch that movie back to back to back.
1: I mean, it's not that bad for a six-year-old to watch. There are far worse.
0: Yeah, but probably still wouldn't have been the best thing to watch.
1: It's a little hot at moments. It's a little spicy at times.
0: Yeah, sometimes, yeah.
1: What's the main song in there? Is it I've Had the Time of My Life?
0: Yeah.
1: And then something about putting baby in a corner?
0: Nobody puts baby in a corner.
1: Yeah, there it is. I got to rewatch that. It's a great movie.
0: It is. It's still my favorite movie of all time.
1: And let me tell you a fun fact about Patrick Swayze.
0: Mm-hmm.
1: I, every now and again, play on a beer league hockey team called the Hat Trick Swayzes.
0: Nice.
1: And his face is their logo.
0: That's amazing.
1: And we do a little dirty dancing in the crease there, scoring some goals.
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0: Jeff Holland on Kiss 92.5.
1: Hey, it's Abby. How are you, Jeff?
2: I'm fantastic. What's happening? What's going on?
1: I just wanted to jump in about things that felt inappropriate to be watching when you were like 6, 7 years old. Just in general, some of the music videos on Much Music in the late 90s, early 2000s. From time to time, the outfits and dance moves felt a little racy, and I would check to see if my mom was in the room to see what I was watching.
2: Yeah, things got a little spicy.

0: on there.
1: I used to love that, too. Like, getting ready for school in the morning, you would just throw on Much Music, and it would just be music videos, and that was, I mean, that was pre-YouTube for us, right? So
2: exactly. But, yeah, I just felt like some of them were a little racy for a six-year-old to be watching, maybe, in the late 90s.
1: I'll confess something. You ready for this?
2: Go for it.
1: When I had sleepovers with my friends growing up, let's say we were 8, 9, 10, somewhere in that range, maybe a little older, we would fire up the TV in the middle of the night and find this program called Latin Lover.
2: Okay.
1: Are you familiar?
2: I'm not familiar.
1: It was softcore, if you will, lovemaking.
2: You know, sounds like you guys had a good time.
1: Well, it was looking back, was super weird. Experience. Looking back, super weird.
2: It was bonding, male bonding.
1: That TV turned off so quick when we heard footsteps in the hallway.
2: Oh, no doubt.
1: But you remember when you turned off a tube TV, it would crackle for like a minute?
2: Yeah, and it would still have some light to it, even though there was no picture or color. There would still be that instant light.
1: Glowing and crackling. And then the parent would walk in and go, I know you just shut that thing off, dum-dum.
2: What were you watching?
1: Don't worry, Mom. It was softcore.
2: nothing hardcore over here. Just, you know, just casual viewing.
1: Can't believe I just admitted to all that. That's weird.
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2: 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Enjoy the rest of your evening. 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
2: Yo, is this Brayden?
3: Yes, it is.
2: How are you, Brayden? It's Roz and Mocha. You are how old?
3: 14.
2: All right. How long you been listening to the Roz and Mocha show for?
3: About 4 years.
2: Nice. All right. What's going on? How's summer?
3: Summer's great.
2: Yeah? What have you been up to?
3: So I've been doing some sports media camps, and I actually have a question. So when you guys are doing interviews with anyone, like celebrity or an athlete, and there's a ton of people there, mm-hmm. how do you get picked to ask a question?
4: Like, how do you,
2: So, like, if you're watching Sportsnet and there's an athlete on television and then you see, like, a group of reporters, let's say there's, like, 10 or 12 reporters there, you want to know, because not every single one of them is going to be able to ask a question, how do they, those individuals who get to ask, how do they get selected, right?
3: Yeah, exactly.
2: Okay.
4: I mean, I'll bring Maury in on this in a second.

0: but oftentimes there's a pecking order, right?
1: Really?
0: Yeah. Like when you, especially when you get into the sort of pro, you know, athlete scrums and this kind of thing, it's they bring in the same, you know, four or five people every single time. And, you know, everybody will get their question. And if not, everybody can get a question. Oftentimes there's a pecking order. Mm-hmm. Oftentimes somebody who is in charge of publicity will say, you know, you and you, mm-hmm. right? That's
2: like, you know, just, the Sportsnet person is going to get something.
0: Yeah, that's
2: you
0: just
2: know,
0: the way it goes.
2: Like ESPN is going to get something, yeah, right? All the big, like the big names, or like if it's a popular, you know, social, like someone who's like super huge on social, like if it's somebody from like Barstool, let's say, they
0: well,
2: may
0: they don't
2: get
0: do
2: selected,
0: that stuff
2: right?
0: though. They
2: no, no, I'm just
0: do,
2: saying, like, yeah, I'm just yeah. using them as an example,
0: yeah,
2: right?
0: Yeah, but like it's the sports world is really no different, you know, really than any other sort of, you know, show business world, where even on like on red carpets, for example, I'll give you a great example of this. Like the first 3-4 spots on red carpets are usually the most biggest high profile, you know, outlets or the people that have spent the most money in sponsorship. And they're usually guaranteed to get a couple of questions one-on-one. And then after that, what winds up happening is they start grouping people where they're like, okay, you five outlets, you got to decide amongst yourselves, you're going to get one question. And then they want you to group with five other outlets and all put your microphones in, and then you got to then fight to ask your question, mm-hmm. right? Like this is, I'm not wrong in this, Maury.
3: No, you're not wrong at all. With the scrum stuff, like what he was talking about, the sports stuff, just to go back to that for a second. So yes, there's often a pecking order, but more often than not, what I do is I don't care about the pecking order. You jump in right away. Like there's sure they may have a pecking order, but there's no rule in stopping you from just jumping in to make sure, because you have a job to do. Mm-hmm. So do your job.
0: Yeah.
3: Like for example, recently there was a Joe Carter scrum, and as he's walking towards where he's going to stand, I'm already starting my question.
0: Yeah.
3: You know, I'm already starting. So he's looking at me and I'm not waiting for permission. Mm-hmm. Go.
0: Yeah, you'll know in those moments whether it is, you know, the kind of thing where somebody is going to dictate whatever order. But if you're in one of those situations, like Maury just said, where somebody's walking in and five people all charge towards this person to do an interview, the guy who's going to get the question out is the one who starts and is the loudest.
2: Yeah.
0: Right?
2: And also it's preparation too, right? Like you have to know exactly what you are going to ask that individual. And it, you know, sometimes it can't just be the exact same thing that you know the other people, the other reporters are going to ask. You got to be original, and you got to have your voice heard. What are they telling you? I've never heard of broadcasting camp. I think that's amazing. I love that you're interested in that and that you're doing that. But like, what are the kind of techniques that they are teaching you with this kind of stuff that you're asking about?
1: Oh, a couple, I think it was July, I was doing a camp and we were interviewing Ralph Hawley.
2: Uh-huh.
1: And they were just always saying like, be direct, like make sure your voices are heard, all of that stuff. So pretty much exactly what you guys have been saying.
2: Mm-hmm. All right. All right. Mm-hmm.
3: Can I tell you a quick story, Braden? Mm-hmm. Really quick. So during the World Series, there was like a media day where there's tables set up and all the athletes are sitting at their table, and Shohei Ohtani is at one of the tables, and there's literally 200 media standing in front of only that table. And I had to get time with him. Like, it was just a must. So I get down on my hands and knees, and I crawl between all the other reporters' legs to pop up right in the front to ask my question.
2: Wow. So there you go.
0: Yeah.
2: You
0: gotta
2: crawling
0: do
2: in between
0: it.
2: Other people's legs.
3: Gotta do what you gotta do.
0: You gotta do it. Yeah, yeah.
2: That's incredible, dude. So you want to get into broadcasting, huh? Like, sports broadcasting, like, specifically, or just broadcasting in general?
1: Anything, like, sports media, broadcasting, play-by-play.
2: Yeah. Oh, buddy. That's amazing, dude.
0: Yeah. Why don't you get together with a couple of your homies and do a podcast or something?
1: Yeah, I'm trying to get a couple friends to do it.
0: Yeah. Yeah, just because it sitting there with other people talking is such great preparation.
2: Does that help, dude?
1: That helps a lot, actually. Thank you.
2: Yeah, all right, buddy. You're the best. All
0: just
2: the
0: start
2: best.
0: Doing it.
2: And appreciate you, and thank you for listening to the Roz and Mocha Show.
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2: BTS at Rogers Stadium, second sold out night. It was insane last night. People have been waiting. It's like 8 years or something for BTS.
3: There was lightning on the first night. Did they stop the show at all?
4: It was delayed.
3: They did, huh?
4: But it did come back on at a respectable time.
3: Yeah.
2: Yeah, that's crazy. This is like one of the only moments where you could actually hear the music compared to the amount of screaming that was happening inside the stadium. Good show though. People enjoyed themselves. I saw a lot of the videos on social.
5: Oh, you so sexy.
6: We don't want to stop this right now, right? No! We don't want to stop this right now, right?
2: And Dan Mamori was outside of the venue to catch up with the BTS army.
4: When I say BT, you say S. BT. BT.
2: Right, there's like one person there.
4: There were so many. No one thought it was crazy.
2: Did you show up after everybody left?
4: No, it's like,
7: well, talking about the emotion you're feeling right now.
8: I want to cry so bad. I didn't want to leave the stadium, but I've got to go. Oh my God, what the heck? I don't want to. I mean, I'm so shook right now. Because BTS is leaving Canada now, and they won't be back until later, and we don't know when it's next time. So, I just, for sure, I'm coming back. So, like, I hope they come back.
7: All right, talk to ARMY right now about how incredible tonight's show was.
8: It was real amazing tonight. Everyone was so loud. Louder than day one. Day two was the loudest ever. Oh, my gosh.
7: If you could marry one member of BTS, who you marry?
2: Oh, wow.
8: Jimin or Jungkook, I don't know.
7: Tell me how this show tonight, BTS, changed your life.
9: This changed my life. We've been waiting 8 years for BTS to come back to Canada, and they finally came for two nights, and we are so happy. A lot of us has fulfilled our teenage dreams. We have grown up with BTS, so seeing them again is just a full cycle, and we're so excited.
7: If you could marry one of the members of BTS, who are you marrying?
9: Jin. Worldwide handsome, right here. Yeah!
7: BTS, you saw them!
9: Yes! I'm so happy.
8: This is such a dream. This is everything to me right now. I'm on an all-time high.
7: Talk to ARMY right now about how incredible the show was.
10: I can't describe it. I am so shaken. I cried. I bawled.
7: What made you cry? What were the crying parts?
10: The surprise songs were from songs when I had a hard time, and I never expected it, so tears were done.
2: There you go.
3: Yes.
0: This is Roz and Mocha.
1: Roz and Mocha.
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0: Roz and Lopez DM deep dive. Things get weird in 3, 2, 1.
1: Hey, time for the deep dive. Sip the water real quick. These are the DMs that you send in to us. Any and all the KISS social accounts.

0: are wide open. Then Chloe goes through them and brings them to the show where we get to discuss.
1: Chloe, what do we got in the DMs today?
2: Okay, so Montu DM'd, I was in the car with my 10-year-old girl and I was playing Getting Jiggy With It and singing along. My daughter asked, who's the singer? I said, Will Smith, and she was like, who? I was shocked. Has this happened with Roz or Mocha where Cruz or Roxy said something like this, which shocked them?
1: My kid listens to the vast majority of music that I listened to when I was 16.
2: Really?
0: Oh, that's awesome, dude.
1: Yeah.
2: That's great.
1: Like her playlists, like because we share a Spotify account, like when a playlist that she's been listening to pops up, I will just put it on. And there's no difference from a playlist that I would have searched out.
0: At what age did that happen with Rox where she started, like, I guess knowing music a little bit more, where her tastes were specific?
1: Yeah, it's odd because she was very private about music for a long time.
0: Uh-huh.
1: Like, she only listened to stuff with headphones on. And I would always talk to her. I'm like, hey, you got a favorite band? You got a whatever? You got a whatever? And she would never really engage in conversations because I think that kids are, especially if their parents are super into music, they're pretty self-conscious about their tastes, right? Because they don't want to be judged. You know, and she never wanted to say that she was into something if I was like, oh my God, that band sucks, right? Because like no kid wants to have that conversation. And so she was very closeted about her musical taste for a very long time. There's some modern stuff that I think that she does like, but her tastes musically, like we were in the car the other day and we probably had a 20-minute conversation on what her favorite Queen song was.
0: Really? Wow.
1: Yeah. And I mean, she has thoughts.
0: Yeah, so she, right? her knowledge
1: is amazing, really great. So we just listen kind of the same stuff. And especially now, because she's getting really good on guitar, that a lot of new songs, you can't even really pick out if a guitar is even in a song. Like it's like you can be a fan of Olivia Rodrigo, but if you're a guitar player, it's very difficult to just pick up an acoustic and learn to play along with Olivia Rodrigo. But you can with Blondie.
0: Sure.
1: Right? You can with a lot of sort of older, you know, even No Doubt. She's a huge fan of old No Doubt.
0: That's amazing.
1: Right?
0: Yeah, I always wondered about that because, like, Cruz listens to, like, he's only 9, but he listens to whatever I have on in the house or whatever we put on in the car. So he likes a lot of the top 40 stuff, right? But now I see, and maybe it's my influence because I listen to so much Drake, like, one of his favorite songs now is Shebang by Drake. He loves that song.
1: Love that.
0: But he also likes, you know, like the Pink Panthers and Zara Larsson song. Mm-hmm. He likes a lot of the, you know, Ed Sheeran. He likes the Justin Bieber track. So I'm just like wondering at what age for him, because I can't remember. I think I was like maybe in and around his age where I started gravitating towards like hip hop, R&B, dance hall, that kind of stuff.
1: It's interesting when you get into the genre worlds, though, because if you lean more kind of rock, right, when you're a teenager, the old stuff is cool. Mm. But when you lean more kind of like hip hop and rap, for young kids, the old stuff's lame.
0: Oh, of course it is.
1: Right?
3: Which is shocking because the new stuff is lame.
1: Yeah, there we go. Right? There we go. So it's more difficult if you have a kid that leans hip hop for them to kind of go back and discover and fall in love with the things that you used to listen to when you were a kid.
0: Yeah.
1: Right? Because it's not part of their world.
0: What else we got in the DM deep dive today?
2: Luz says, I've noticed Mocha's laughter is more subtle. Did Mocha hear himself in the podcast laughing and realized his laughter was too loud and toned it down? Or did someone tell him to do it?
0: Well, yo, no one tells me to do anything.
2: Yeah, I didn't notice you.
0: First of all,
2: subtle.
0: You don't tell me what to do.
1: I think it might be gradual. I think that if you maybe went back and found an older podcast where you were laughing, you'd be like, oh, wow, that is loud.
0: Or maybe you guys just aren't as funny anymore.
1: Well, that's the whole thing. Or maybe you just don't, maybe you're not getting the enjoyment you used to.
0: No, I still laugh.
2: But you don't laugh as hard anymore.
1: Yeah.
0: Well,
4: do
0: step
4: it harder.
0: It up, Chloe.
4: Do it harder.
2: Damn.
1: Do it harder.
0: I don't know what you want me to say, Luz or Luz, whatever your name is.
1: Yeah. That's a tough one when somebody does, because how do you prove it, right? Like, it's a very difficult thing when somebody says something about your laugh.
0: Yeah.
1: You're like, okay, like, how do you disprove that in the moment? You can't prove it.
0: Maybe
1: can't say, here, listen to this.
0: We have to have that person on the show, and then they, like, I don't know, tell jokes or something. Make me laugh.
1: Oh, God.
0: Right?
1: Yeah, it's tough. That's a real hard place to be put in by a fan, saying that your laugh is different because you can't just prove them wrong.
0: Nah.
1: So they're right.
0: Well, no, but anyway, it's time to move on.

0: DM, Chloe.
1: Jag asked, what kind of toothpaste does everyone use? Follow up, what kind of toothbrush, electric or not?
0: I use electric. My toothpaste brand, I'm not loyal to any brand. I think right now I'm probably using Colgate. I use Crest.
2: Did you call it Colgate?
0: Yeah, I know. We've talked about this before.
3: I go for the, like, I think I use Sensodyne. That's, like, my brand because it's not too minty.
0: Oh, okay.
3: Yeah, and then I just go for, like, they always come out with some new, you know, white as the...
0: Shem's teeth.
3: Yeah, like some whiter than white, and then you get white, and then they're like clinical white, and then they're like clinical super white,
0: yeah.
3: and then they're like clinical enamel super white, right? And then they're like blind your friend's white, but it doesn't have the clinical enamel on it, and it's like I just sit there and I stare at them, right? Like it's so overwhelming at times, and so I always use a Sensodyne, but I really, every time I need to buy a new toothpaste, I'll just buy what, like a new white one thing. I'm not picky.
0: Same.
3: My toothbrush though is analog. It drives my wife nuts that I don't have
0: an
3: electric.
0: Because she wants you to have the electric.
3: Yes, yes.
0: Yeah, got the timer on it and everything.
3: Yeah, she wants me to have an electric, and then she'll hear me in the bathroom, and then and that's not long enough, right? And I'm
0: standing out there timing you.
3: Yeah, you can hear.
2: She's talking about your toothpaste.
3: Because with the electric, it tells you how long, right?
0: Yeah.
3: Where I like to be in charge. Not in charge of the machine in my mouth. Okay, that's not something I'm willing to give up. I'm not willing to submit to the machine in your mouth that tells you exactly how long to keep it in there for. I tell the toothbrush when it's done.
0: Petty as hell.
3: Right?
0: Thank you, everyone, for all of your DMs. We do this on the show every single day, so keep those DMs coming in every single day to any of the KISS social accounts where Chloe monitors, gets them, and brings them to the show where we will answer your questions and or just, you know, chat about your comments and stuff. Thanks, Chloe.
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2: 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Shem and I were in attendance.
3: How was it?
2: Bro, it was crazy. Are you kidding?
3: Yeah.
2: It was nuts.
3: Okay.
4: I saw the crowd outside. Oh, my God.
2: Yeah, people were waiting by the tour buses and everything, trying to get a glimpse of, like, Cody Rhodes.
3: Yeah.
4: Cody Rhodes was there?
2: Yeah, bro.
3: Spoiler alert.
4: He's so cute.
5: Spoiler.
3: I don't know.
2: Shem wanted to fight the guy that was sitting behind us.
5: Oh, my God.
4: Oh, what?
3: Did you really?
2: Yeah. Oh
3: why?
2: Shem was so vexed.
5: He was so annoying.
4: Like, what was he doing?
5: He just talked the entire, like, from start to finish.
3: Like, about wrestling or not about wrestling?
5: All about wrestling.
2: But he's not, he was doing it in a very annoying way. He doesn't fall, I don't know who he was there with, but the conversation, he kept questioning what was happening in the ring and the characters and saying they shouldn't have done this, they should be doing that. He was just like, he was like mocking everything.
5: So
2: and he was just
5: annoying.
2: Being extremely annoying.
3: And taking you out of it, right?
5: Yeah. His voice was annoying too.
2: At one point, I went to the washroom and I was like, man, stupid finally got a break, right? And I'm standing there at the urinal, and then I hear the guy's voice.
4: No.
2: And he's standing in the bathroom. And at that point, he was in the bathroom, and he was still yapping.
3: Yeah. Did you guys have good seats? Like, did they put you with, like, jabroni?

0: No, we were like right in the midst of the crowd, which is amazing.
1: Yeah.
0: I mean, so we were surrounded, like minus that guy. Yeah. Like
1: everybody else was cool.
0: Was cool. Okay. We were like right in there. Right. It was crazy. Oh, what are you gonna do?
2: Trick Williams! Whoop that trick!
1: What?
2: Whoop that trick!
0: We were saying whoop that trick.
1: Oh, okay.
3: Tippy time! Shem is excited for tippy time.
4: I love tippy time.
1: Hey, wow. Bro.
4: Hey, look.
3: Yeah. Shem, you like Nia Jax, huh?
4: No. Nia looking fine.
3: Nia Jax more like Nia. Nia Jax.
4: Nia Jax.
3: Yeah! Chelsea Green! Let's go!
0: Tutu's my word.
4: We are sleeping.
0: Shem. See this bag of caramel minis I bought?
4: No, no, you just bought these.
0: No. Forget how many I ate. How much do you think I paid for this bag of chocolate?
4: $10.
0: Higher.
4: Higher than 10? $15.
0: $15.35.
1: Oh, my God.
4: I just nearly died.
5: Caramel.
3: Yes.
0: Oh, shoot.
3: Chef. Oh! The table got destroyed.
1: Jesus.
0: Well, Shem, disappointing end of the night.
4: Yeah.
0: Is what your girlfriend usually says. But tonight we're talking about wrestling.
4: Oh, man.
0: Overall, wrap up of SmackDown.
4: Listen, the WWE always do a really great job. Shout out to our girl Chelsea Green. She was amazing. Loved her run-in. Loved the main event. Wish we had a title change, but that's okay. Great night.
0: So
1: wow,
5: what's tippy time?
0: No, yeah. Not tippy.
1: I don't know what that is.
0: Tiffany,
1: what
0: is that? Tiffany Stratton.
5: I thought you were saying tippy time.
0: No, Tiffy.
1: Yeah, context. We need context for. So you can't just have Shem hollering.
0: Tiffany Stratton is one of Shem's favorite female wrestlers on the roster. So whenever she shows up, whenever she comes out onto any of the shows,
5: you have to yell tippy time.
0: Hold no, on, Tiffy. Me, it's on, tippy yeah. time.
4: Yeah. Her entrance music starts out with "It's tippy time."
1: On, let me see what Tiffany Stratton. Oh yeah.
4: You get it right.
1: Yeah, come on, my man. Yeah, now it all makes sense.
6: Oh yeah.
7: This is Roz and Mocha.
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2: It's time once again for another food combo. We get these sent in to us from you, the Flaming Romos, the super fans, all the time. And we've done this in the past. You just, the pregnancy cravings.
3: Those are the best ones.
2: Weird combos that people just like come up with and then they want us to try. Mm-hmm. Monica sent this one and said, here's a weird food combo for you guys to try. Nacho flavored Dorito chips topped with a piece of Kraft single cheese and a slice of banana.
4: Oh my God.
2: So guess what? I sent Maury downstairs to get all the stuff.
3: So like a zesty cheese nacho.
2: Uh-huh.
3: And then a piece of just like
2: sliced cheese, man.
3: Sliced cheese, like processed
2: banana.
3: Cheese.
4: But like why?
3: And then banana.
5: What? These are like hors d'oeuvres.
2: So it's Dan and Maury, myself, Shem, and Chloe. Did you prepare everything, Mo?
5: Yeah, I'm good to go.
2: Okay. You want to go take deliver to Cheesecake there and Chole?
3: We really need some sort of like a butler's cart for Maury to get this stuff back and forth between the studios.
2: Okay. Oh, here, use this.
4: I just know the cheese is going to be warm.
6: That's true.
7: I don't want to think about warm. That.
3: Okay. You want to get the door for him?
2: Oh, yeah. Maury. I gave Maury a couch cushion.
3: Yeah, there you go. Yeah, he's got an actual cart. Wait, that looks great.
7: Maury's a cart?
3: Yeah.
2: Like as a couch cushion.
3: You just wait.
7: Oh, God.
3: You're getting this delivered in style today.
7: Oh, my goodness. My God. Thank you.
2: I'm going to need that cushion back, though.
4: Thank you. I'm going to say thank you, and I'm not really mean.
2: No. Okay, so polite.
3: Okay, so again, these are anytime somebody has a wild food combo, or the ones we absolutely adore are the pregnancy cravings. When women write us saying, man, when I was, you know, when I was right in the thick of it, I could only eat this. And they have been some wild food combos.
2: So are we trying this at the same time? Or would you like to go one by one?
3: I like to go individual because whenever there's a reaction to even the thought of it, if somebody has an incredible reaction like Shem did, I would like to enjoy that all on its own.
2: Oh, so guess what? Shem, you're going first. Again, it is a nacho flavored Dorito.
3: Yeah.
2: On top of that, slice of cheddar cheese.
3: Yeah.
2: On top of that is a piece of banana.
3: Okay.
4: Why is my cheese sweating?
3: Okay, because that's what happens.
6: Yeah, mine is too.
3: All right.
2: Food matches the owner.
3: Wow. Shem, down the hatch, if you would. One bite.
4: Wait, one?
3: Yeah. I can't. No, it's a chip.
5: You're like at a party. Just pop it in.
3: Yes.
4: Okay, hold on. Yeah, my banana fell.
3: Okay. Stop it. Okay.
7: Oh.
3: In it goes.
4: Oh, that.
2: Whoa.
4: Okay. They're really, oh my God. Okay.
2: Describe what you're tasting right now.
4: It oddly tastes like sushi. I don't even know why.
2: Okay.
3: It looks like hillbilly sushi.
4: Yeah. Oh, the banana is what really throws you off.
2: Yeah. Is that the overpowering flavor right now, the banana?
4: The texture of the banana is... Ugh.
3: So does the banana ruin the Dorito or does the Dorito ruin the banana?
4: I think it's the sweaty sliced cheese.
3: Oh, yeah.
2: Do you even taste the Dorito or the cheesy...
4: No, you can taste the Dorito for sure.
2: Yeah.
4: Oh, God, I can't believe you took another bite. Dorito tastes delicious. It's fine.
3: Yeah.
4: The banana, though, is this spoiled?
3: Spoiled?
4: What kind of banana was this?
5: Spoiled? I don't think banana's spoiled.
4: Sorry, was this a brown banana?
5: No, it's like, look at this. Here's the, look at this. It's fantastic. It's a perfect banana.
2: They came right downstairs, man.
3: Perfect banana.
2: Yeah,
3: that's a perfect banana.
2: Yo, say that for me. Chloe, you're next.
7: Oh, God. I don't think I can.
3: One bite, Chloe.
7: Do this
3: open
7: all
3: up.
7: One bite.
3: Down the hatch.
2: Of course you can.
3: Down the hatch.
7: Yeah.
3: Down the hatch. Push it in. Just push it in. Come on.
2: That's
5: your mouth can't go opener?
7: Mm-mm.
2: Chew.
7: Oh, not terrible, actually.
2: Really?
3: But you like bananas, though.
7: Mm-hmm.
3: Okay.
2: What do you taste right now?
7: I don't taste the cheese at all.
2: Okay.
7: So I don't know. Thank God. It's just Dorito and banana. Like, it just tastes...

0: exactly like what you would think it is.
1: Well, of course, but how is the two together?
0: Great.
1: Yeah?
2: Oh,
1: yeah. Okay.
2: Dim and Maury next. 1, 2, 3, go.
3: All right, here we go.
1: Maury hasn't had a Dorito in about 3 years.
0: Ew. Ew. Why do you make that sound?
1: Oh.
2: Like a farm animal.
1: Well, you have to understand, Maury's eaten nothing but celery for 3 years, right?
2: All right, what do you got?
3: The banana is cold and perfect.
2: Yeah.
3: Cheese is non-existent, and the Dorito's the greatest thing I've ever had.
1: You have to understand, Maury, it's almost unfair to get Maury's reaction, because this is like, it's Maury eating food for the first time, right? Yeah. Even if it is a Dorito. Like, he hasn't had, like this kind of salt and processed food in forever.
3: It tastes like nachos.
1: Yeah, okay, Mocha.
2: My turn.
1: Yes.
2: Let me just... So, upon... smelling,
1: yeah.
2: All I smell is the cheese, the not like the Dorito.
1: Oh,
2: I don't
1: Dorito.
2: Even smell the banana.
1: Yeah.
2: I don't smell the banana at all. It's just cheese.
1: Do you have the sweaty cheese in the middle too?
2: Yep.
1: Yeah.
2: Oh, well. So I'm getting the flavor of the cheese, the Dorito first.
1: Yeah.
2: I'm not really getting the banana taste. I get the Dorito flavor, yeah. And I can taste the sliced cheese.
1: But no banana?
2: I don't taste the banana, but it feels like a mushy Dorito.
1: Yeah.
2: That's exactly how I can describe
1: Shem
2: it.
1: A said mushy it, Dorito. Shem said it tasted oddly like sushi.
0: I don't know what.
2: No.
3: No, to me, it's a plate of nachos.
2: Yeah. I guess fine.
3: Yeah? But the cold, what I'm going to say is the cold is the representation of the banana.
1: Yeah. Hmm. Oh, the okay,
0: well,
1: okay.
0: The squish.
1: I get that. The squish.
2: Don't be saying that, boy. If you have like the a squish. Weird food combo for us, or ladies, if you've ever been pregnant and you had like a weird craving that you want us to try, just hit us up, DM us, send us a text on the text line, anything like that. But yay, nay, like what
3: oh,
2: we
3: yay.
2: Say, yay
3: no.
2: for that, right?
0: Would I eat it again? No.
2: It's a Dorito with a slice of cheese and a banana on top.
1: What's wrong with you guys?
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1: I know it's for security reasons and everything.
2: Yeah.
1: But God, I hate at work when they make you change your password every 3 months or whatever.
2: Oh, my God. Like, I get it. Right?
1: Like, I'm not doing anything wrong on my computer.
2: I know, but
3: I don't think it's for you.
1: I know. It's to protect from, like,
2: I know,
1: hackers and whatnot.
2: I know. But do they not understand that employees
1: can be trusted?
2: Oh. They try and game the system by coming up with the easiest password that checks all the boxes for new passwords.
1: Yeah. Password 123.
2: Right?
1: Exclamation star.
2: Yes. And then it's password
1: right?
2: 234.
1: Uh-huh.
2: Exclamation star. Change it again.
1: But capital P.
2: Yes. Oh, yeah. You have to have the capital right. P.
1: It's got
2: to
1: be
2: there.
1: Capital. It's got to be lowercase.
2: Yes.
1: It has to be a number. Symbols. And then a symbol.
2: Yes.
4: And I change all my passwords. Banking. Social media.
5: Every 3 months?
4: Every 6 months or so.
2: Every 6 months.
4: Yeah, I'm just so paranoid.
3: Well, the TD app makes you do it, too.
2: No, they don't.
3: On mine, it does.
2: Yeah, mine doesn't. Yeah.
1: On the what app?
3: The TD.
2: No, they don't.
1: Really?
2: Not on mine.
3: Yeah.
1: I don't.
2: Not on mine.
4: Yeah, not on mine.
2: No.
3: And the Sun Life one?
2: I think that's because you're a risk. maybe that's your account that's flagged.
3: Yeah, could be.
1: They know what you're watching.
5: Wait, your Sun Life does too? Mine didn't?
3: Yeah.
2: Maury comes in this morning and shows me his Starbucks cup. And he goes, do you know what this is? And I go, what? And he goes, this is the first pumpkin. No, what did you say? PSL?
3: PSL.
2: This is the first PSL of anyone in Canada. And I got it. And I'm like, what are you talking about?
1: How do you know?
2: And he's like, today's the first day. They open at 5:30. I was there at 5:30. And I was like, what about the people in Halifax? And he goes, they don't open at 4:30.
5: Oh.
1: Well, what about the time change?
2: That's what I said. And he goes, wait, what time is it in Halifax right now? And I go, it's like
1: an hour
2: ahead of us. And he goes, do you know what this is? And I go, what? And he goes, the first PSL in Ontario.
1: You don't know that, though.
2: And I'm like, you don't know that.
1: Yeah.
2: Why does that have to be a thing, though? Why does that
3: because,
2: have to be a thing?
3: Because they open at 5:30. But I was on my app at 5:30. I ordered it.
2: But why not just say, hey, man, I got, I'm so happy it's PSL day and celebrate. Why do you have to be like, I got the first?
3: Because
5: it's a flex.
1: I bet you someone in like Ottawa got their PSL.
3: Not a chance.
2: Yes.
3: Not
2: guaranteed.
3: A chance.
1: What if it was an employee who worked there that made one for themselves?
5: That doesn't count.
1: Sure yeah. Does.
3: No way.
1: Your comment.
2: Guaranteed there's somebody in Ottawa that got one.
1: Your comment was, I'm the first person in on wherever to get the very first PSL.
2: Yes.
1: Yeah. So you don't know that.
2: No.
1: How are you going to verify that?
3: No, but nobody knows anything when they're the first.
2: Yeah.
3: You have to, if you say you're the first, no one's going to argue you.
1: That makes no sense. You're the first person to ever say that shit. Stop.
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4: No rain in the forecast today. Nothing but sunshine. High of 25 degrees. Then tomorrow, partly cloudy, 25. And that rain, actually thunderstorm, should show up late tomorrow evening. But let's enjoy today, y'all. Bruno Mars, Risk It All. 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

0: Charles and Mocha, baby.
1: Uh-huh. Heck, mother freaking yeah.
2: What good up? Morning.
1: How are you, man? It's Roz and Mocha.
2: Good, good. How are you guys?
3: Good, man. Good.
1: We got $100 to give away. Let's hope you get that money. Here's how we play.
3: So, Ajay, all you got to do, as you know, is just pick a name. Either Roz or Mocha. We got the wheel in here. We will spin that wheel. If it lands on the name you pick, $100 is yours. But there is a chance to double that to $200 by picking double your money if you are feeling a little bit lucky. Because on the wheel, there's one spot for double your money. So it's a bit of a risk, but the payoff is there. What are you going to do, Ajay? Is it going to be Roz? Is it going to be Mocha? Or are you going to try and double it up?
2: You know what? Let's go with my man, Mocha.
3: Oh.
1: Ajay, on the count of three.
3: My man, Mocha.
1: You're only seeing that because the anniversary is coming up. Right? On the count of three, yell out, spin that wheel. One, two, three.
2: Spin that wheel.
4: Here we go, Ajay. Come on, baby.
1: For $100.
4: Come on, give me Mocha. Give me Mocha. Give me Mocha. Oh, yeah.
1: Bro. You made the right choice because you get $100. It landed on the name Mocha.
2: Oh, I love you guys.
3: Right on, man.
1: We love you right back. 20 seconds ago, you did not have $100. You now have $100. What are you going to do with $100?
2: Spend it on my kids and my wife.
3: Perfect.
1: Oh, buddy, you're the best. Hang on the line. We'll get you that cash ASAP. Ladies and gentlemen, look at how easy it is to play and win Roz and Mocha's Easy Money.
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2: Hello, Alex. What's going on, man?
3: Not much. How about you?
2: Doing wonderful. Where you at today?
3: I'm at home.
2: What's going on? You got a question? You got a comment?
3: I do have a question, actually. It's I have a very curious question to ask.
4: Go.
3: So would you rather be stuck in an elevator with a creepy clown or a racist Karen?
4: How creepy and how racist?
3: YouTube racist, and just the clown just staring at you and doing nothing.
4: Okay.
5: Oh, then the clown.
4: Okay. So like, nah. is the racist Karen like really racist?
3: Yeah, like outspoken.
4: Like outspoken, right?
2: Just won't shut up?
3: Yeah.
4: Yeah. Okay. And then we're stuck in an elevator. It's not riding an elevator. Like the elevator gets stuck, right?
3: Yeah.
4: And is the creepy clown just staring at you, not saying anything, and like refuses to talk to you?
3: Yeah, just stares at you.
4: Okay.
2: I think I'm going to pick the racist Karen.
5: No, because if once the elevator opens, the fire people get the elevator open, they're going to think you're together.
2: Well, all I have to do is just say, no, we're not.
4: Yeah.
2: And then go about my day.
6: I would literally have a panic attack if I was in an elevator with a creepy clown, so I'm going to also go with the Karen.
4: Yeah. Ross? Shem?
7: The clown, for
4: the clown.
7: Sure.
4: Yeah?
5: The clown. Yeah.
4: And you're racist. And let's just set ground rules here. We're not allowed to beat up either of them.
3: No.
7: Oh.
4: Like, you can't, like, the clown can't be in there staring at you and then you just pummel the clown.
7: But right? If it attacks you, you can.
4: If it attacks you.
7: Okay, oh, yeah, then yeah. The clown for
5: but
7: sure.
5: But she said,
7: yeah.
5: Like, the clown's just staring at
4: the
5: you.
4: Clown
5: not
4: is
5: even making
4: just
5: balloon
4: staring
5: at
4: yep,
5: you.
4: The clown. The clown. Yeah. Let's say the clown does not attack you.
7: Still the clown.
4: Still the clown.
7: Yep.
4: Okay.
2: Ross?
4: Mm-hmm. All right. See, the thing with the clown is I think that it would bother me more losing the control because as soon as you get somebody who's just staring at you and refusing to say anything, you've already kind of lost control because the only thing I can do is just pretend that I can ignore the clown.
2: Totally.
4: Right? That's it. But then, like, just staring at me would really bother me.
2: Yeah.
4: Like, it would
2: because
4: just start,
2: you don't know what they're thinking. You don't know what they're going to do
4: yeah.
2: or if they're going to do anything.
4: Yeah. Now, with the racist Karen...
2: Now, is she racist towards me in the elevator, or is she just like a racist and she's just like spitting out her views?
3: She's spitting out her views and being racist towards you.
4: Right. Like, I assumed she would be racist towards anybody who was in the elevator with her.
2: Uh-huh.
4: Right? Like, that's what I'm assuming.
5: No,
4: here,
5: I thought she was talking about, you know, the news of the day and just spewing off any sort of racial comment.
4: No, like,
5: about
4: she
5: heard.
4: I'm assuming that she racially hates whoever's in that elevator, right?
2: Yeah, the only reason why I say is because then at least, like, I can have a conversation with her.
4: Right.
2: Right? Like,
4: yeah.
2: With the clown's not going to respond to anything you say.
4: Right.
5: Also, when they open the doors, though, let's just say the news media are there and they're filming her.
4: No,
5: like,
4: there's no Maury. We all know what's going to happen. Maury is okay. You are so terrified of everything. You're going to be sharpening the clown's knife for him, right?
2: And accomplice.
4: And if you're in the elevator with the racist Karen, the only thing that you're going to hear from Maury is, "I know, right? I know, right? Right? I know."
6: Oh my god.
2: We should have you on the radio.
4: Well, yeah. Oh my god, I know.
6: You know who would love this story? Ross and Mocha.
4: The clown. You have beautiful eyes. I know, right?
2: Alex, yes. How long have you been listening to the Ross and Mocha show for?
3: I've been listening since high school.
2: Wow. Well, thank you. How old are you now?
3: I'm 31.
2: Wow, so you have lived a life. What is your life like?
3: I'm single, I'm working,
2: yeah?
3: And I'm going on a trip this week.
2: Oh, nice. Mm. Where are you going?
3: Barcelona.
2: Oh, sick.
4: Oh, nice.
2: All right, well, have fun.

0: Again, thank you for listening. Thank you for participating in the show today. Between Roz and Mocha, who is your favorite?
1: I would say Mocha.
0: My girl. Mm-hmm. Have a great time.
1: Thanks, you too.
0: Bye.
2: Question for you, Shemi. Mm-hmm. What if the racist Karen looked like Tiffany Stratton from WWE?
0: Shemi would be like, I know, right?
3: I know.
4: Roz and Mocha.
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0: All right, let's make it a great day, huh? He's Roz, I'm Mocha. We are here with you. No matter what it is you got going on this morning.
3: Hey, Mocha.
0: Yes, sir.
3: Are you ready?
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5: That big planned concert by Kanye in St. Petersburg, Russia, has been canceled.
0: Already?
5: So the venue says that it had not signed the actual rental agreement with event organizers.
0: Oh.
5: But according to one Russian news outlet, the decision to cancel the Kanye concert actually followed by from a, quote, call from above in Moscow. An unnamed source claimed that two Russian businessmen who are also longtime associates of Vladimir Putin were the ones behind the cancellation of the show. Kanye had just done a massive show in Turkey, Georgia, and Kazakhstan. So not a fan of Kanye in Russia.
0: Huh.
5: So they kiboshed the whole thing. They don't like Nazis there. Jelly Roll was co-hosting for Kimmel. So Kimmel, when he does these big long vacations, instead of going dark or running reruns, he just has a bunch of like co-hosts. And Rosie O'Donnell did it, guest host rather. Rosie O'Donnell did it last week. Jelly Roll was doing it last night. Here's a little bit of Jelly's monologue.
6: According to the Washington Post, a lot of doctors are worried about the president's weight. After his last physical, we found out Trump gained 14 pounds, which means he's now tipping the scales at almost 240.
0: Wow.
6: It's crazy. Think about this, y'all. In the last few years, I've lost 300 pounds. That means I've lost an entire Donald Trump. And let's be honest, based on his approval ratings, it seems like most of the country wants to do the same thing.
5: Glenn Powell was the guest on this show. And I guess they're working together. I don't know what the project is. What's the project? Does anybody know what the project is that they're working on together?
7: No.
5: I guess Glenn Powell was put him in a show where
7: It's called Comeback King.
5: Comeback King. So it's not Chad Powers?
7: No.
5: Because I was really hoping it was Chad Powers. I love that show. You never watched Chad Powers?
0: I haven't yet, no.
5: Bro, it's so good.
0: It's on Apple, right?
5: Here's Glenn Powell.
8: Dude, so good. You know, one thing is when Jelly did join the cast, I wrote it with Judd Apatow, and I'm a little nervous about, you know, writing for Jelly. And I was like, hey, I sent him a voice note. I got his number. I said, hey, what are sort of the limits of what I can write for you and what I can't? And I'm just going to read you a little bit of transcript about what Jelly came back with. He said, hey, Glenn, what's up, baby? Thanks for the message, dog. I love you. I love Judd. Thanks for the opportunity. Let me tell you something about myself. Y'all should know that. I hope you already know. But I don't give a much about anything. Like, whatever the wildest thing y'all can make happen for me, no limitations. If I eat the entire sandwich, just like a complete maniac. Anyway, high excited. Love you, man. Hurt a lot.
0: Wow. I mean, Jelly is very authentic to who he is.
5: Juliette Lewis, who she's been on kind of a role lately. Do you know who Juliette Lewis is?
0: I have to see her.
5: So she
0: do
5: was,
0: I know her?
5: You do you know her. You absolutely know her. She's been in so much stuff from your youth.
7: Yellow
5: but
7: Jackets.
5: But also she was in Yellow Jackets and then...
0: Oh, I know her.
5: And then she just showed up as like a wild character in Cape Fear. I don't know if you were watching Cape Fear or not. But
7: you also know her as the kid in National Lampoon's Christmas Vacation.
5: Yeah. She was... Yes, exactly. Thank you, Maury. She was Audrey in Christmas Vacation when she was little. And then she was in Natural Born Killers. Did you ever see that Oliver Stone movie with Woody Harrelson years ago?
7: From Dusk Till Dawn.
5: Yeah, she's been in a lot. Anyway, she's going off on the trend of, there's always trends. And she's going off on the trend of, I guess, women filming themselves crying on their phones and how it just seems a little performative. But also how they always put music behind it as well, which is like seems a step too far. Here's Juliette Lewis.
9: I feel like it has to be said. The trend, is it new or is it old? Or is it just making me crazy now? Because enough is enough. The filming of oneself or taking pictures crying. Crying, you're in distress. People doing a post, putting music to it. So they're telling you about a brutal situation or a hard day, and then they're scoring it. Why are we doing this? Why are we doing this? What if I started crying?

0: all of the, remember when it was like, oh, Boo caught me sleeping, right? When people would post a picture of themselves sleeping, right? Oh, Boo caught me sleeping. Boo caught me napping, right? But you set up the phone. You lie on the couch. You close your eyes. Maury always does this. Oh, napping with Andy.
1: Meanwhile, there's a self-timer on.
0: Yes, there's a timer on the phone.
2: 10-second timer set up on the tripod.
0: Yes, right?
2: That one didn't work. Let me take five more.
0: let me see your phone. Oh, my God. Here's one more I wanted to do. Oh, apparently, no information has been confirmed about the plot. But after 23 years, How to Lose a Guy in 10 Days is apparently getting a sequel, which very excited about. Reportedly, Kate Hudson and Matthew McConaughey will both reprise their roles as Andy and Ben. Now, whether they're going to be the main cast, I hope they don't do a, like, it's their kids, you know?
3: It's the only way. It's Chloe, it's the only way.
0: I hope it's not overdone. That... Right?
2: Like, it probably will be.
0: But why not? Like, why not just have them be, you know, single or break up or get back together at the ages that they are? Like, I don't think we need to introduce a new generation of How to Lose a Guy.
2: How these things work.
0: I know.
3: No, I know what it is, because she worked for a magazine and that was an article. Maybe people write her saying they need help losing a guy in 10 days, and she, like, they coach. They started sort of like a coaching company on how to lose your guy in 10 days.
0: Okay, Maury, that's I swear to God.
2: You would be the worst in Hollywood to pitch ideas.
3: Okay, wait, what are you going to say when I'm right?
1: That'd be a good TV series. Oh, then every episode's a different guy.
0: Stop.
3: Why are you encouraging? We get it. We get each other.
0: You're very supportive, Chloe, and we love you for that.
2: Yeah. You know what? You're a very supportive daughter.
4: One more of the news with Roz and Mocha. 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
2: Roz and Mocha, Flaming Romo, superfan Fabian sent me this video and was like, yo, play this audio for Shem. Oh, no. And it's Martha Stewart. Because we all know Shem, huge crush on Martha.

0: The Stewart.
1: I was attracted to rappers. I like rap music. I especially like Eminem, and I could never get Eminem to come on any, you know, he would not accept any invitation.
2: I still have not met Eminem in person.
3: That's my job.
2: That is your job. I have to meet him.
3: Wait. You're going to call Eminem? I'm going to bring Eminem.
2: He's best friends with Eminem.
3: No, that's
4: right.
3: I'm not
4: going to call him. I'm going to bring him.
1: I tried to meet him at the Super Bowl when he appeared with Snoop and Dr. Dre a couple of years ago, and I missed. I was walking around the stadium to get down to where he was, and it was too late by the time I got there. They were already out on the field.
5: Okay.
6: That's my girl mentioned.
0: Now, does that bring up the attraction, Shem?
6: I kind of always knew that Martha, or assumed that Martha was into rap music, though. Mm. You know what I mean?
7: Because of her relationship with like Snoop?
6: Yeah, she just has that aura about her.
8: Man, there are so many stereotypes that you would get from movies growing up when somebody would go to prison and prison would change them, right? Martha Stewart is all of the stereotypes in real life.
6: Isn't it beautiful?
8: She came out like a different person completely. She talks different.
0: Way more popular than she was before.
8: Way more
0: ever.
8: Popular. True. Loves rap. Right?
6: So like hot.
0: And weed.
8: Weed. Like,
6: yeah, so hot.
8: She got all the stereotypes of what happens to somebody when you go to prison.
7: Is that why she's universally loved by all elks?
8: Yeah, because Martha Stewart was very much hated. Women hated Martha
0: Can
8: Stewart.
0: Can you tell me why?
8: Because women made Martha Stewart made women feel inadequate was the thing.
0: Oh,
8: Martha
0: really?
8: Stewart gave this aura of, oh, look at how easy it is to make all these beautiful things over the holidays for your 25 friends. I just spent an afternoon in the kitchen and look what I'm able to do. Mm. And women were like, this is an unrealistic portrayal of womanhood, motherhood, you know.
7: It's Meghan Markle
8: keeping,
7: now.
8: Keeping a home, everything else. Yeah, very much Meghan Markle. The backlash to what Meghan Markle portrays is it was the backlash towards Martha Stewart. She just built an empire around it, and she was on TV and everything else. She was charming, but she was not a delight to women. They were not huge fans of Martha Stewart. They would try and they would take pieces of what she did, but her as like this being was very much disliked.
0: And then what did she go to prison for again?
7: Tax evasion.
8: White collar stuff.
6: Yeah.
8: Light stuff.
0: You know. Wait, but did she know?
8: What's that?
0: Did she know?
8: No, it was insider trading. Right. So,
7: No, but she knew what the best she knew.
8: She knew. She got popped.
6: Guys, allegedly.
0: What do you mean allegedly? She's a choice.
6: Whatever. Still
7: Don't
6: a queen.
7: Defend your woman.
6: Still a queen.
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1: Yo, Martin, what's up, man? It's Roz and Mocha.
2: How are you doing, brother?
1: Good, how are you?
2: Oh, you know, trying to survive.
3: Mm-hmm. Oh. Same.
2: I think my brain's computing songs differently and hearing different words. I want you guys to listen to a song and tell me if you hear what I'm hearing.
1: Okay, first of all, tell us what the song is.
2: T.I., whatever you like.
1: Oh, my God. Okay, classic. What do you think you're hearing?
2: Cue it up around 2 minutes and 58 seconds.
3: Okay.
2: I'm hearing

0: I want Joe Biden. I need Joe Biden.
1: Okay.
2: Dude, we've talked about this before.
1: Okay. Have we?
2: Yes. We talked about this on the show like forever ago. Mm-hmm.
1: Okay.
2: We did.
1: Okay.
3: Yeah, I want Joe Biden. Need Joe Biden.
4: Okay. It does sound like that.
1: I don't remember having this conversation.
2: No, we did. I think it was around the time, the election time, wasn't it, Shem?
5: Yeah, for sure.
3: Yeah, I want Joe Biden. Need Joe Biden.
2: Martin, maybe you heard this on the Raza Mocha Show, and that's why anytime you hear the song, you think you hear Joe Biden.
3: Yeah, I want Joe Biden. I need Joe Biden.
1: What's he actually saying?
2: I want your body. I need your body.
1: Oh!
2: I want Joe body. I need Joe body.
3: Yeah, I want Joe body. Need Joe body.
6: Now all I hear is Biden.
4: Yeah.
1: Yeah. The second one very much sounds like Joe Biden.
3: Yeah, I want Joe body. Need Joe Biden.
1: It's even worse because what I hear is, I want your body, I need Joe Biden.
2: So you're mixing the two.
3: Yeah, like, I want Joe Biden.
1: Yeah. I'm sure Joe Biden hears that as well.
2: Amongst other things. All right, there you go, Martin. Thank you so much, bro.
0: Thanks, guys.
1: Play one more time.
3: Yeah, I want Joe Biden.
1: Yeah, he's really sounds like he's very much into Joe Biden.
7: Get the biggest hits,
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2: It's been 12 years since the viral trend of the ALS challenge took place.
3: Which was the, what was that?
4: Oh, the ice bucket challenge.
2: Yeah, sorry, the ice bucket challenge for ALS.
4: Not the ALS challenge.
2: Ice bucket challenge.
3: Yeah, I don't want to do that challenge.
5: What's the ALS ice bucket?
3: Because I'll tell you what, you wouldn't win.
2: Yeah, no.
3: Right?
2: You have to nominate someone. You dump ice on yourself and you nominate, hey, I nominate whoever, and then they got to do it, right?
6: How did that start? Right. Started by someone's one person?
2: Usually how it happens.
3: Yeah, I think it was because it had something to do with like with the ice and the way that it affected your body. Like it did tie into the effects of ALS, right? Like something like that. Like it was from the heart. It wasn't not.
7: Well, it was a golfer that started it, actually.
3: Was it a golfer?
5: Oh.
7: Yeah.
2: Well, let's go back 12 years and listen to a 12-year-old Chloe Bernabe of the Roz and Mocha Show part in the Ice Bucket Challenge.
8: No. I was nominated for the ALS Ice Bucket Challenge by Danica and Maddie, and my nominations are below. Good luck, and this is for everyone who has ALS.
2: Yo, what grade? Were you like 8th grade or something?
5: I was 12, so it was even earlier. That would have been like 7th or 6th.
3: Yeah. Yeah. And so how much money then did you donate?
5: Myself with my grade 6 allowance?
3: Because this is the thing with the ice bucket challenge. Is everybody was soaking their friends with buckets of ice,
5: but
3: right?
5: But
3: nobody was actually donating.
2: Yeah.
3: Right?
6: I thought it was just for awareness, though.
3: No, it was like no, the whole

0: purpose was to donate.
1: I didn't know that.
0: Right?
2: Yeah.
0: What are you doing? You're just like soaking each other?
1: I thought it was to drum up like awareness for people to talk about it.
0: Well, what good does that do? And then what?
2: Yeah, like it was to promote awareness to donate.
0: Yeah.
1: Oh, I thought it was just for conversation.
0: No.
3: No, man.
2: I think my parents donated, though.
0: Okay, that's good. That's good. You were too young. I agree with that.
1: Yeah. Can we hear that again? That's so cute.
4: I was nominated for the ALS Ice Bucket Challenge by Danica and Maddie, and my nominations are below. Good luck, and this is for everyone who has ALS.
0: So you were how old? 12?
2: 12.
0: 12. Play that one more time for me, just the beginning.
4: I was nominated for the ALS Ice Bucket Challenge by Danica and Maddie.
1: That's so
3: crazy. The 12-year-old Chloe Bernabeu. Hey,
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2: Damon Morey had a chance to sit down with the one, the only, the great, the fantastic Shaggy.
3: No.
4: Oh, my God.
5: Mr. Lover, Lover.
3: How long has it been since we had Shaggy on the show?
5: A couple of years.
3: Really, huh?
2: A few years.
3: That guy's great.
2: And Shaggy got all them hits under his belt.
6: Oh. She called me Mr. Boom.

There's no doubt that Shaggy is quite the entertainer. And anytime this guy hits a stage, like, the fans just love it. So, Damon Mori

0: Hot Shaggy right before he was to hit the stage, just to chat about like all sorts of things.
1: Oh yes, look who it is, Shaggy. What's going on, man?
2: In the place to be, Mr. Lover, love on your dial, wicked and wild, yeah, full of style, yo.
1: Oh damn, I love that. Let me, Mr. Lover, lover. How's that?
2: Yeah, well, it's got to come from the kahunas.
1: Oh
2: yeah.
1: Do I have to squeeze them too?
2: I don't know what you got to do. I hope you do it because both your hands are occupied.
3: Also, did he say kahunas and not cojones?
0: He said cojones.
3: Yeah?
1: He said cojones?
3: Yeah? Not that it matters, but I'm just...
0: I think he said cojones.
2: On your dial, wicked and wild. Yeah, full of style. Yo!
1: Oh, damn. I love it. Let me... Mr. Lover Lover. How's that?
2: Yeah, well, it's got to come from the kahunas.
0: Oh,
2: the
0: kahunas.
3: The kahunas.
0: This is Damon Mori with Shaggy.
1: Can anyone be boombastic? What makes somebody boombastic?
2: I think when we did a record, the vibe of that record was really about being braggadocious, really about yourself, bigging yourself up, you know, self-confidence. You know, I am that guy.
1: So can you look at someone and tell if they're boombastic or not?
2: I think you could look at people and see people who are confident and people who are not.
1: Okay, what do you do? Am I boombastic?
2: Some people. No. I think you're boombastic in the sense of what you want.
1: Okay.
2: You know what I mean? Because you know, you seem to be a very clever guy and you know what you want.
1: Mr. Boombastic.
2: All right, let me say that.
0: Was this whole meeting...
3: Terrible judge of character.
0: Horrible. Was it just so that you could try to do the voice? And like, it didn't matter what he said, your answer every single time would be, Mr. Boombastic.
1: No, it just came naturally.
3: Yeah, okay.
1: You know, talking about It Wasn't Me, very popular song that we all love for so many years. We need to find out from you. Was it you?
2: That's my story, and I'm sticking to it.
1: Yeah. And here's the other thing. If it wasn't you, what kind of friend are you that you're telling your buddy, just lie?
2: Hey, I'm the best friend. You know, he didn't lie. He went ahead and apologized. Where did that get him?
1: Right? Banging on the bathroom door.
2: He didn't get the girl back.
0: Coming from Maury, like Maury, the biggest liar in the whole wide world.
3: Huge, huge, like the biggest liar I've ever met.
0: And you're questioning Shaggy?
1: I wouldn't tell if
0: on integrity.
3: Maury is two things, the biggest liar and also the biggest snitch.
1: Hey, what?
3: And he's in front of a man going, like, why are you lying? Why are you snitching? Right?
0: Shaggy has no idea.
1: Your voice is iconic. And what made you decide to sing with that certain voice that has become so iconic? Where did that come from, and why do you sing with that voice?
2: You know, I was in the military. I used to sing cadences and really mimic some of my drill instructors. And that tone was just a tone that I used when I was doing North Carolina. And it really connected. And right after that, you know, record companies was giving me a lot of money. So I just decided, hey, well,
0: why not?
2: I'm going to do it again. I did Old Carolina. And it was like, I said, Mr. Lover, Lover. And gave me another million. I was like, all right.
0: Might as well. Yes. Keep with the voice.
3: Bro.
0: Now, here's something very, very interesting. And I actually learned something about Shaggy.
3: Okay.
0: This is Damon Mori talking to Shaggy.
1: Has there ever been a song that you were asked to be a part of and you turned down that then and went on to be a huge hit?
2: Oh, yeah. Who Let the Dogs Out?
1: What?
2: Mm-hmm.
1: You were asked to be on Who Let the Dogs Out?
2: Yep.
1: Why did you say no?
2: I think it was a really catchy song. I just didn't think it was, credibility-wise, a song. It felt gimmicky.
1: Do you regret that or no?
2: No. If you put it to me now, I'd probably still say no.
0: Wow.
3: I fully agree. That
4: agree
3: is not
4: same.
3: A Shaggy song.
0: Nope.
3: And Shaggy had great taste.
0: Mm-hmm.
3: Right? Because that was a gimmick. It was a gimmick.
0: One-hit wonder.
3: Yeah,
0: it was. You don't want to be associated with that.
3: You don't want to be a Who Let the Dog Out.
0: Right? Shaggy's got like 20-plus... What? Shem.
5: I think he would be great on the record.
1: Yeah. But it's not a matter if he would be great on it. It's a matter of being it sticky. Does it fit for
5: But
1: him?
5: Shaggy is sticky. His whole
4: not
5: voice,
4: that way,
5: his
4: I
5: whole
4: would say.
5: Voice, the whole voice.
1: No, but lyrically,
5: is
1: Who Let the Dogs Out is sticky. Lyrically.
3: Think about it this way. Don't think about Shaggy on the version of Who Let the Dogs Out that you know. Think about if Who Let the Dogs Out was reworked into a Shaggy song.
5: Yes.
3: I think we'd all love it.
5: Agreed. But I think he'd be great even on the original record. I really
3: think so, huh?
5: I really do. Yeah.
1: I mean, with the name Shaggy, it does work.
3: Yeah.
0: There you go. That's Damon Mori speaking with Shaggy.
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0: Are you coming in or what?
1: Bras and Mochas fix my life.
2: What advice can you guys give me?
3: Okay, so my question is...
0: Got a problem you can't fix.
1: Bras and Mocha got you.
4: Ruby, hello. It's your boyfriend's Bras and Mocha.
3: Good morning.
4: Beautiful name. My grandmother's name is Ruby. You are having a tough time, which is why you're here. What's going on?
3: So I want to know, how do I take care of my mom without ruining my life?
5: Wow. Ruby, you wrote, it says, hey, Bras and Mocha, fix my life. I'm stuck between a rock and a hard place. My 73-year-old mom lives with my family because she can't afford to live on her own. She's become increasingly forgetful, leaves doors unlocked, and even forgetting about the stove, but she doesn't believe there's a problem. I can't afford to support a separate place for her without jeopardizing my own retirement. And on top of that, I'm still carrying a lot of hurt from the childhood trauma she put me through. It feels like she expects me to take full responsibility for her care, and I don't know what to do.
4: Oh, girl, that's really tough. What can you share what some of the childhood trauma is that you're dealing with?
3: It's like certain Asian families, their parents are just really rough on them, and they tell you things like, they give name calling, and she's called me the worst of things that a parent shouldn't call a child. And even when I talk to my therapist, they're kind of like, oh, a child should never go through that. I'm like, yes, I know that. Like, as a parent now, I know that.
5: But it's different in Asian households, though, huh?
3: Yeah.
5: Yeah.
4: I think so. The forgetfulness, is it like dementia or Alzheimer's?
3: No, because she's gone through a lot of body checks, health checks, and whatnot, and it's none of that. It's just, and she actually said to me, hey, you're living with an older person now. You have to understand that, and you should deal with it. And I'm like,
5: Was this always part of the plan, the family plan? It was not. What was the plan?
3: I thought I'd be happy with my own life, with my own family, with my kids. And then I'd visit her when, you know, with the kids to see grandma.
5: Who's taking care of her when she's old in your plan?
3: I figured like I would take care of her, just not needing to pay all of my money to do that.
5: Do you have any siblings or anything like that?
3: Nope.
4: Who's in control of her money? Does she have any retirement funds or anything?
3: She has paranoia, I guess. She hides all her money from me. I used to help her manage to try to invest to grow her money, but then she insisted that's not safe, and she insists on closing all those accounts and taking her money somewhere else. But I've seen her financial advisors. They've told her to invest in RRSPs at one point when she was like 60. I'm like, that's kind of late to do RRSPs.
4: Mm-hmm. So what's happening with her money now? Where is it?
3: She won't tell me.
4: Interesting. Okay.
5: And is your dad's not around anymore?
3: No, they were divorced since I was like 11, and I've never seen him.
4: Okay. Yeah. But you're paying for everything for her.
3: Yes, she has like a third of my house. She has

0: the biggest bedroom next to the master bedroom. Mm-hmm. She has a whole living room to herself, and half of my kitchen shelves and pantry are hers.
1: Let me ask you a question. If not you, then who?
0: I would hope she can take care of herself to at least a certain point.
1: But you're saying that she's forgetting to turn the stove off and leaves the doors unlocked and is a little bit paranoid.
2: So she would have to be in some sort of assisted care and into a home, right? She'd be put into.
0: She would not. She refuses to be in a home. She thinks she's very capable.
1: Okay.
0: She still drives, which also worries me.
1: Yeah.
0: We went camping and we came home and like the water faucet was on.
1: Okay. So she's 73 now. What happens when she's 80?
0: I don't know.
1: So if
0: she
1: not,
0: seems
1: if,
0: to be in
1: if,
0: good health.
1: Okay. But if not you, then who?
0: No one else.
1: Nobody else. There's nobody else. That's what this is what you need to understand here, right? Is that you're looking around for a solution and you're looking for help, but there's nobody there to help you.
0: Mm-hmm.
1: If I don't know how you can figure out where her money is and all that, you're going to have to figure, like, you're going to have to talk to, you know, lawyers and her financial people and get them to convince her to tell you and let you in. Because if you are taking care of her, like if you're her primary, you need to know this stuff, right? Mm-hmm. You need to know where the money is. You need to know how much she has. You need to be able to budget it. And she needs to be spending some of her money on this.
2: Mm-hmm.
1: Guarantee, like
2: also,
1: full stop.
2: Maybe a conversation too about like what happens if and when she passes to all of that money. If she doesn't have your name or on any paperwork, or she doesn't tell you where that money is, like, yo, that money, no matter how much it is, could be gone.
0: Mm-hmm.
1: So how much are we talking here? How much do you think she has?
0: I don't think it's that much.
1: Like under 100 grand?
0: Probably around there, yeah.
1: Yeah, okay. So you need to figure that part out first, because you're looking for help, or you're looking for a way out of something that there is no clear path out of, right? You got an aging mother who obviously needs help. You are the only family in her life that is going to step in and help her. And it's up to you. It's up to you to help her, or it's up to you to kick her out the door and tell her that she's on her own. Those are your choices.
0: Mm-hmm.
1: So it's whatever you want to do. Like if you think of yourself as a family first individual, right? Then you got to live up to that.
2: Do you think maybe having a conversation with her about all of this, about the financials, and like being straight up with her saying, listen, like it's fine to have you here. However, it's costing this much out of our pocket, and you might need a little bit of assistance coming from her for some of the things, right?
0: Yeah, I would love to.
2: Like, how do you think that conversation would go?
0: She would most likely shut down. She doesn't believe me in anything I tell her. Like, mm-hmm. she'll ask my husband to go fix a light bulb instead of asking me, because mm-hmm. she thinks that I just don't know how to do it. So
1: get your husband involved. Mm-hmm. But you got to figure out where that money is.
2: And be straight up. Mm-hmm. Say, listen, after you're gone, like, I need to know where all this stuff is. I need to know where your money is. I don't want your money. Like, you even mm-hmm. if you just say, like, do you have a will? Like, who do I talk to if and when that time comes so I know what your wishes are? Like, is there a lawyer I reach out to? Is there somebody at the bank I need to reach out to in order to take care of your finances?
1: Your mom's an old boomer. Use fear, okay? And just tell her that if she doesn't tell you where the money is, the government takes it. All of it.
0: Mm-hmm.
1: That's what old boomers who hide their money understand. Because that's why they're hiding it. They don't want anybody to take it. But once you say, I'm not the one who's going to take it, it's just all going to vanish because the government's going to take it. She'll understand that.
0: Sounds good.
1: Yeah.
2: All right, Ruby.
0: All right. Can my daughter say hi?
1: Sure.
0: She really wants to say hi.
1: Sure.
0: Here.
3: Hi.
1: Hi.
2: What's your name?
3: Gwendolyn,
2: that's a beautiful name. How are you today?
3: Good. I'm going to gymnastics camp.
2: Oh, perfect. That's amazing.
1: That's amazing.
2: Have a wicked day.
1: Tell your grandmother she needs to flip you a couple bucks for gymnastics camp. Use the kid. Use anything you got.
2: Yeah, you're making Gwendolyn
1: yeah.
2: sad.
1: Yeah, and Gwendolyn, you need to tell your grandma that gymnastics camp is $76,000, okay?
2: For 1 week. Love you guys. Have a great day.
0: Love you. Take care. Bye.
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0: our homegirl right there, Jamie Fine. 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
0: Uh-huh. 17 degrees right now, getting up to a high of 25, mainly sunny. Tomorrow, 25, cloudy. Thunder and hail actually showing up later in the evening because Thursday is going to be all rain, thunderstorms, all them tings. He's Roz. I'm Mocha. Let's give you one of these real quick.
3: Wow.
0: You know what that means. You know what that means.
3: Hey, Mocha.
0: Yeah.
3: You ready?
0: Yeah.
3: Let's do the news.
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3: So Target is apologizing for an offensive Halloween costume that wound up on their website. I don't know if you've seen the costume. We can talk about it in a second, but let me read you what Target wrote. We pulled an offensive Halloween costume that should never have been a part of our assortment. It is no longer for sale. As a company, we got this wrong, and we are deeply sorry. We know this is especially hurtful for our Black guests, team members, and partners.
0: Gosh, what?
3: Removing the costume is an important first step, and the company is looking closely at how this happened and what needs to change to ensure that this won't happen again. I don't know if you've had a chance to see it. You can just search up Target costume. Mm-hmm. It'll pop up. It's one of the first things that'll come up today. And you're going to see it's a young Black kid wearing what they said was a clown costume.
5: That don't look like a clown costume, bro.
3: And with a sort of like smile mask, half face thing on, and it looks like an old minstrel sort of.
0: Yeah. I can see that. That does not look right.
3: Have you seen it yet, Shem?
6: Yeah, I'm looking at it right now.
3: Yeah. So my thing is this with it, right? Is that costume itself, right? If that was a white girl standing normally, I don't think anybody would say it's racist. Now, where the real problem is who did the photo shoot? Mm-hmm. Because when you look at that, they put a young Black kid in that costume with that smile and that outfit and the pose.
0: I know.
3: You couldn't be more on the nose trying to portray Jim Crow. Out of all the options that you had of young kids to model and the ways you could pose them, whoever took that picture knew exactly what they were doing.
7: Yeah. But it's also the approval process. We've talked about this before. Like, how many people have to approve this?
3: It's okay. What I'm saying is that, right?
0: It starts with the photographer.
3: Somebody took something that wasn't inherently racist.
6: Yeah.
3: And they took the opportunity to turn it into something that is wildly racist.
6: Yeah, because the costume itself is fine, right? The color's fine. Nothing wrong with that. The smile, whatever.
3: The smile is basically, it's Twisty the Clown from American Horror.

0: story.
1: Sure.
0: Right? Like, that's what the smile is.
2: Sure. No, but it's the pose.
0: The pose is the Jim Crow
1: crazy.
0: Pose.
1: Yeah. It's crazy.
0: Like,
1: it looks nuts.
0: It's so unbelievably deliberate.
3: Yeah. Yeah.
4: So can they re-release it with a different
3: picture? No,
2: they won't.
3: God,
2: no.
1: No.
2: They lose the money on that one.
0: But whoever that person was that was in charge of that photo shoot, bro.
4: We'll never know.
0: You will never, first of all, yeah, you'll never know, but
2: oh my God. Should get fired.
0: Oh, my God. Where are we here? This old clip of Ashton Kutcher is making the rounds again. I saw this the other day. This was from 2003 on Punk'd. Do you know what Punk'd is, Chloe?
3: Yes, I do.
0: Okay.
3: Yeah.
0: So we used to do a prank show called Punk'd, and I guess Hillary Duff was on there because he was also in Cheaper by the Dozen with Hillary Duff. And he's talking about Hillary Duff, who was 15 years old at the time. And here's the old clip of Ashton Kutcher.
5: Hillary Duff is in Lizzie McGuire. She also has an album out. She's going to be in a movie called Cheaper by the Dozen. And she's one of the girls that we're all waiting for to turn 18.
2: Oh, my God.
5: Along with the Olsen twins. Any 15-year-old...
2: Yeah. Oh my gosh, you
0: so
2: know.
0: She's one of the girls that we're all waiting for to turn 18. And it ran on TV. Like they didn't cut it. That was part
4: of
0: the
4: episode. That's a clip from TV.
0: Yeah, that was part of the episode.
2: Gosh.
0: There were a lot of webs. There was an actual website that was a countdown clock until the Olsen twins turned 18.
2: No.
3: That's
0: and people
3: disgusting.
0: And people used
3: Seriously?
0: To people used to reference it all the time.
2: That's so gross.
0: Right? Like all the time it was referenced. I did a story on that when I was at another TV station years ago of the countdown clock because it was like a thing. People, you would just see people in the early days of like before social media was what social media was and it was still online. That it was, this was the kind of stuff.
2: That's so gross.
0: So he's got that and also his friendship with Diddy and everything else. Like Ashton Kutcher's got a lot to answer for at some point.
2: Lay low, bro.
0: So Hayden Panettiere had a relationship with her mom that was fractured at best, non-existent, and horrific and traumatizing at worst, I guess. Mm. And when Hayden died, her mom released an initial statement. And her mom wrote this: I think Hayden was an amazingly talented person in so many departments, but I think young people who grow up in the entertainment industry, it's a struggle and it's very challenging in the industry, and it's not unusual for them to sadly find the wrong path.
2: Oh my
0: she
2: God.
0: Went on to say, I think it becomes very difficult to be true to yourself, and I think Hayden sadly lost her way, right?
2: Was her mom not her manager at one point?
0: So, yeah. So then Gayle King on GMA, the day of this statement, Gayle King says this.
6: All I can think of is, thanks, Mom, for nothing.
7: She cannot respond now.
6: No.
7: And for her mother to use these days after Hayden's death to just remind the world how much trauma she caused.
6: Yeah.
7: It's unseemly.
6: You know, and when she was here, Vlad, you know, she told us that it was a very complicated relationship with her mom and that it was still a work in progress. And you hear stuff like that and you realize it was still very much in progress. It makes me so sad that of the opportunity that you have after your daughter's death, that's what you choose to leave us with.
0: So now Hayden Panettiere's mom was on GMA. So after the Gayle King lashing, rightfully so, I guess GMA reached out to Hayden Panettiere's mom to say, hey, do you want to come and sit down for an interview? And so this is her yesterday.
8: How are you doing?
9: It's a process. And I think it will probably hit me later on. I would say to the haters out there, you don't have a right to tell me how I mourn the loss of my second child.
8: What was that moment like for you?
9: I was numb. I was just numb. I just couldn't feel anything. I still am not grasping this is real. I want Hayden to be remembered for the talented, beautiful, outgoing, intelligent woman she really was. But I also want people to understand that it is my belief that she was suffering.
0: First of all, she hated you.
2: So they didn't pair her up with Gayle King.
0: No.
2: Right?
0: I could go my whole life. I think if anybody can go their whole life without having Gayle King mad at you,
1: bro,
0: I think that's a win. I listen, when Gayle King is on somebody and she does not like you or has something to say, I'm in my head, I'm forming an apology.
1: Bro,
0: you know what I mean?
1: You remember that viral interview with
3: guy that sings I Believe I Can Fly?
2: R. Kelly.
0: Oh, my God. Gail King mad at you is like next level, right? Oof. Like, when she's mad at somebody and I hear her talk the way she talks, I shrink inside.
3: Yeah.
0: Like, I shrink. She is so powerful, that woman. Like, she's unbelievably powerful. Like, I don't know what Gail King has, but when she's pissed, I shrink.
4: She almost sounds more powerful than Oprah.
0: Oh, very much so. Yes. Oh, my God. Mm-hmm. I would have Oprah yell at me all day long before I piss Gail King off.
3: Max.
2: You brought up R. Kelly. She made that man cry on television.
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2: Hello, is this Rupali?
3: Yes. Hey, Roz. Hey, Mocha.
2: How's it going?
3: It's going really well. I've been a long time listener. Really love you guys, me and my family.
2: Oh, how long have you been listening to the show for?
3: On and off, probably since about 2015.
2: Oh, wow. Okay, so a long time. How did you discover the show? Because we've been together since 2009.
3: So it was mostly just going to and from high school and college.
2: Oh, God.
3: It was me, my sister, and my mom.
4: Yeah. How old are you now?
3: I just turned 31
4: last month.
2: Oh, well, happy belated birthday.
4: And you started listening in high school?
3: Yeah.
4: That's crazy, girl.
2: And does your mom still listen?
3: So we all listen, and my mom works a different shift. I have to drop her in the morning. To this day, I don't think she realizes who's who. So the other day, I had to correct her, and it was way too funny.
2: Wait. But she's been listening for so long.
3: Yeah.
2: And, like, we've had television commercials. We've had billboard ads out in the streets, on the subway, on the bus, sides of highways. How?
4: I was on television for 20 years.
2: Roz is on ET Canada forever. How does your mom, like, not be able to, even by accident?
3: I don't know if she could connect the voice to the name, because she thinks Mocha is Roz, Roz is Maury, and Maury is Maury, because she considers that there might be two gay people on.
4: Wow.
3: She turned to me and was like, yeah, so... Wow.

0: Roz and Catherine have been married for so long, right?
1: Yeah. So wait a second. So is Mocha the other gay guy then?
2: No, you are.
0: Yeah.
2: It's you and Maury.
1: Well, she just said that I was married.
3: Is it together?
0: Yeah, so she considered that there might be two gay people on the show who are together.
3: Yeah, there are.
2: Roz correct.
1: Yeah. No, she knows I'm married. She knows I got a. I'm womaned up.
2: I know.
0: But I had to correct her. I had to say that Mocha's wife is Jenna, and they have Cruz. Roz's wife is Catherine, and they have Roxy. And damn it, Maury has Matthew, and they have a dog, Andy.
1: So who did she think was lovers then?
0: She thought you and Maury were lovers.
1: Who, like Roz and Maury?
0: Yeah.
3: Okay. Maury's dream come true, bro.
1: Interesting. Your mom's old, huh?
0: Yeah.
2: Yo, is she there?
0: She's working, though.
2: Or is she working?
0: No, she works at Amazon, so I drop her early morning for her shift.
1: Deliver her?
0: Yep, pretty much.
1: Do you take a picture of her when you drop her off? And then send it to her boss, just so the boss knows exactly what time she got there?
2: Delivered.
0: And now my sister listens in Edmonton, and I've actually come on the podcast before, so she calls me right after listening to the podcast episode, just asking, why are you on the show?
2: Aw, because you're awesome.
1: Yeah. I saw this picture the other day online, this girl who delivers for, I think, Uber, where she was talking about how she managed to get her tips up. And all she does is she does her toes, like her toes look good, right? Yeah. And she wears open-toed shoes. And when she takes a picture of the order, when she drops it off on your porch, she leaves like 1 foot in the shot.
2: So you know it's her.
1: So then guys see that.
2: Oh.
1: And she said that her tips went through the roof.
2: Oh.
1: And all she has to do is just leave 1 foot in the shot.
2: Smart.
1: And her tips went through the roof. Yeah, I may try that.
2: Rupali, thank you so much for joining us today, and thank you for your years of dedication to the Roz and Mocha Show. And please send our love to your mom.
0: Definitely. And do I get the question again?
2: Yeah. Even though we've asked you like enough times, I'll ask you again, just in case your answer changed. Between Roz and Mocha, who is your favorite?
0: Still the same. Hands down, pants down. It's Roz.
1: There we go.
2: Love you, Rupali.
0: Love you.
1: I'm going to send you a foot pic, okay?
0: Okay.
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2: All right, let's continue, shall we? 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
1: Chloe, what do we got coming up today?
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0: Roz and Locus DM Deep Dive. Things get weird in 3, 2, 1.
1: Yeah! Time for the DM Deep Dive, baby! The questions that you got in the DMs, the comments, like that.
2: Hot. Chloe, what's in the DMs?
3: Kaylee asks, what's your favorite class in, or what was your favorite class in high school? It doesn't necessarily have to be based on course content, but one where they had lots of memorable moments with friends or had a great experience.
2: Okay, so Dammit Maury and then Chloe. Dammit Maury, favorite class from high school?
4: Photography.
3: Why? Why? So run around with a camera and do nothing?
2: No. Because you're alone in a dark room. Yeah, because he would just take pictures, like weird pictures of people, and then he was that guy that would go in the dark room after school and develop them.
4: And in school, no one would say no if you're like, can I take your picture?
2: Right.
1: Wow. And you said it like that, too?
2: Yeah. Is that surprised at all? That's surprising. Chloe?
3: Mine was grade 10 English class. I have to choose that class because, one, that's where Chol came from.
2: Okay.
3: That class.
1: The nickname, okay.
3: Yeah. And I also failed a test for the very first time in that class, and it was Shakespeare.
2: Really?
3: And I will never forget
1: it was like
3: that.
1: A book review test? Or
3: it was literally like a reading comprehension test about Shakespeare. Did not, it literally got 40%.
1: But did you read the book?
3: I tried. I didn't understand it.
2: Oh. What was it?
3: Ooh, what was it? Was it Macbeth? I think it was Macbeth.
1: Yeah. I don't know, we weren't there.
2: Yeah. Yeah, that sounds like grade 10, though. Macbeth in grade 10.
3: Yeah,
2: sounds
3: but we had the dumbed down version, too, and I still didn't get it.
1: Roz, can you remember what your favorite?
2: Okay. I mean, I like the shop classes and stuff like that. And
1: Yeah. Mine was always like music and gym.
2: Yeah. Not gym. No. I liked woodshop. I liked architecture class.
1: Yeah.
4: Woodshop, I didn't like too much just because the teacher kept pressing his against the, like, where my arm was at the table.
2: Oh.
1: That's the kind of stuff that makes the news these days. Shem?
5: I liked music. I'm with you. Music as well. Yeah, for sure.
3: Like band or music?
5: Yeah, band. Both, actually. Yeah. I was in a lot of choirs and bands.
2: What did you play in band?
5: Trumpet and a little bit of saxophone.
2: Oh, nice. Sorry. That's a sexy instrument.
1: Did you play any instruments in high school?
3: I did. Not in high school. I was in junior high. I was in band, and I would play clarinet.
1: See, I've always said, everyone on this show, like, we got enough musical talent where we could start our own band.
3: Do we?
1: Like, me on the drums.
2: Do we?
1: Shem on the saxophone. Chloe on the, what'd you say, clarinet?
3: Clarinet.
1: Yeah. Maury on the recorder or triangle.
2: Bro, this is.
1: And then Roz, you on your guitar.
2: This is the worst sounding band ever. Nobody wants to hear.
6: A triangle, a clarinet, and a saxophone?
4: No, recorder.
5: What kind of music are we doing?
2: Go pfft, hardcore hip hop.
1: Right? Should we try?
2: Fire.
1: We should try.
2: No.
1: I bet we should try.
2: No.
1: Fire.
2: No.
1: Why not?
2: No.
1: We get like all the instruments in here.
2: No.
1: Can we please?
2: No.
1: Yo, we're going to do this, guys.
2: Yeah.
1: We're going to do this.
2: Okay.
1: And we're going to figure out a song and we are going to, everyone will take their sheet music home and practice.
2: Sheet music? I don't know how to read music.
4: I thought we were just winging it.
1: No.
4: I don't know how to read sheet music.
1: And then
4: we all
1: practice separately, and then we collectively in this room just start playing one day.
2: Oh, because that's always worked for every band ever.
1: No, but we're not going to rehearse.
2: Separately.
1: Yes.
2: And then come in and play collectively.
1: Correct.
3: Yeah.
2: Okay, what song are we going to do?
4: Like, we'll do like Madonna.
2: No, it has to
3: be. Like Hot Cross Buns, like Easy?
1: Yes.
2: I would say a little bit more. Let's up the difficulty from Hot Cross Buns.
1: Like Twinkle Twinkle Little Star?
4: There you go.
2: No. Well, okay, here's what we're going to do. Because we have to do one that is royalty free. So otherwise we can't play it on
4: happy
2: the podcast.
4: Birthday.
2: Right? Can we do happy birthday? Or will they sue you?
4: There's no, that you can't.
3: It's public domain.
2: No, I don't think happy birthday is, though. I think there's a weird thing.

0: with happy birthday. We're like an old lady sues people. But yes, we can do happy birthday. Let's do happy birthday.
1: Okay.
0: Okay.
1: Done. Easy.
0: Yes. All right.
2: When are we doing that?
1: Don't worry about it.
2: How long do I have to rehearse?
0: Are you going to play the triangle or the recorder?
2: The recorder.
0: Oh, God.
2: Can I do both at the same time?
1: Yes.
0: Sure, yeah. You can wear it around your neck like Bob Dylan with the harmonica.
2: But it's a triangle.
0: Yes.
3: Oh, my God.
0: Hang it off your nose. And then just, and just hit it every now and then with the end of the recorder.
1: Oh, my God. All right, yo, time for one more DM.
3: Okay, since Shem doesn't do monthly recap songs anymore, would he consider doing songs for holidays like Labor Day, Halloween, Thanksgiving? Those are untapped holidays.
2: Yes. What, like Purim?
0: Yes.
3: Plus,
2: Shem Rosh Hashanah
3: would have more time to put together some unforgettable tunes.
4: Yeah, do it with the band. With the Rosamund?
0: Yeah. No.
4: Yeah, why not?
1: Shem?
0: No.
1: Here's your Labor Day's in a couple of weeks. Can you put together a Labor Day song?
4: What the hell's a Labor Day song?
1: I don't know. It's for the workers.
0: Oh, it's okay. For the workers.
1: Yeah.
4: Sure.
1: Yeah. And it's the last long weekend of summer.
0: Yeah.
1: Right?
4: Done.
1: Can you put together a Labor Day song?
4: Yeah, I'll try.
0: Yeah, just about how hard everybody worked this year.
4: There you go.
0: Yeah. Okay.
4: Easy.
0: Okay.
4: Like everybody being us on the show or everybody in general?
1: Just everybody in
0: general. Okay. Yeah, make it for the people.
1: Like the Labor Day weekend, isn't it for like the labor where they shout out like different, local labor 214?
0: No, it's not a union holiday. Right. We all get Labor Day off.
1: Okay.
0: Yeah.
1: All right.
0: Yeah.
4: Sure.
0: Yeah.
4: Labor Day song it is.
0: Yeah, if you could do a Labor Day song, that would be great.
1: All right. Thank you, everyone. Keep those DMs coming in because these are the conversations that happen because you DM us to any of the KISS social accounts where Chloe gets them and brings them to the show. That was wonderful. Amazing job today, Chloe.
3: Thank you.
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1: Hannah, hello. It's your boyfriend's Raza Mocha. How you doing?
2: Good. How are you guys? Good.
1: Amazing. Why are you here today? What's up?
2: So I was at the Ed Sheeran concert last week, which was like really exciting. I've never seen him perform. Mm-hmm. And he, you know, sang for like 3 hours straight doing all of his biggest hits, including Shivers. And I don't know if you guys remember, but I certainly do. When he was teasing the release of that song and you guys were guessing like what that would

0: sound like, kind of based on that like 10-second clip.
1: Yeah.
0: And I have to say that that's been in my head ever since you guys do that, and I still prefer your version.
2: So that version, we turned it into a remix, and then like that's the only version of Shivers that gets played on our show. So when you're seeing Ed Sheeran perform that in front of everyone and the song starts, in your mind, you're expecting to hear the Ron Zamoka version.
0: Yeah, I want to hear, I got the shivers. I want to hear that part.
2: Yeah,
1: that's right. Because so what happened was is that before Shivers came out, they released just the intro with no vocals, right? And so Mocha and I were like, okay, so here's what we think the song is going to sound like. And then we just sang what we thought the song should sound like. And then that became super popular. And when the song dropped, we put it at the beginning of the Ed Sheeran song officially. And that's the only version that we've ever played on the show.
2: Yeah.
0: No, it's so good. It's so good. I hope that more people know that version, honestly.
2: I think a lot of people only know this version of Shivers.

0: Right? Yeah.
1: It's great.
0: I kind of wish, guys, honestly, I kind of wish when Ed Sheeran was in town that he would have called us and said, yo, can you do this intro with me?
1: I know. And he's the type of guy that would, too. You know? Yeah, we didn't think about that.
0: Nah, he probably didn't want us to take away his shine, though.
1: Well, it's only, it's not like, it's only him on stage, right? Well, there would have been room.
0: That's true.
1: We're not taking up a lot of space.
0: Anyway, Anna, you're the best. Thank you so much for listening to the show, and thanks for reaching out today. Between Roz and Mocha, who is your favorite?
2: Oh, I gotta say Roz, just being the cool, smooth dude that he is.
1: Wow, shut up.
0: Smooth, cool dude. Get it right, damn it.
1: I know. It always makes you feel better when you guys screw it up, when you're trying to troll me.
0: Love you, Hannah. Bye.
2: Thanks, bye.

0: to cash, you could win $10,000. One kiss
1: is all it takes. You? It's your boyfriend's Razamoka.
2: Good morning. I'm good. How are you guys?
1: Amazing. Guess what? We got $100 just for you, girl.
2: That's amazing. So exciting. Thank you.
3: And you know we're giving away 10 grand on September 4th, right?
2: I do. Okay. I'm so excited.
3: Okay. And just because you won the 100 now does not mean that you are not eligible. You are 100% eligible to still win the $10,000.
2: Amazing. Thank you so much.
1: I'm sure you've thought about it. Your $10,000. Oh, man. What would I do with that money? What would you do with that money?
2: Honestly, I became an aunt recently, like about a year ago, for the first time. And I'd like to spoil him a little bit and maybe use it towards some like home renovations or something. So a little bit of both.
1: Perfect. Yeah. Amazing. Well, congratulations. We'll get you started with $100 today, okay?
2: Sounds amazing. Thank you, guys.
1: Hang on the line and keep listening for that kiss to be thrown your way. Because when you hear it, all you have to do is text the word money to 925-555 to be eligible for the $10,000 that we're giving away on September 4th. And also, just like Chantel, to maybe instantly win $100.
0: The biggest hits.
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0: J-Lo's? 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
3: Yeah. He's Roz, I'm Mocha. Tuesday, isn't it, bruv?
4: Tuesday. Say it like my mom. Tuesday.
3: Tuesday, isn't it?
5: Probably the Chinese.
3: Oh, yeah. No, it would be Tuesday.
4: Tuesday.
3: Uh-huh. What day is it today, Ma? It's Tuesday. Yeah. People say Tuesday. Or, yeah, Tuesday. Tuesday. In England, they say Tuesday, isn't it? Well, my mom, it's Tuesday. Yeah,
4: Tuesday.
3: Go to the grocery store and buy some vegetable.
4: Vegetables. Yes, that's right? So true.
3: Anything that... Like vegetable, comfortable, anything like that?
5: Yeah. Comfortable.
4: Wrap the casserole in aluminium.
5: Aluminium.
3: What?
5: No. You really are black.
4: Hey, Mocha.
3: Yeah.
4: Are you ready?
3: Yeah.
4: Let's do the news.
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4: So James Blunt is now getting into the conversation of following Hayden Panettiere's death, that the speculation is that he was the guy on the boat. I'll explain.
3: What?
4: So in,
3: wait, James Blunt, the singer?
4: Yes.
3: Beautiful.
4: So in her book, Hayden wrote that when she was 18, a friend brought her onto a yacht, and on that yacht, she was brought down to one of the bedrooms, and in that bedroom, waiting for her in bed, was a naked British singer-songwriter in his 30s, and waiting for her. She was like presented to him mm-hmm. when she was 18. And then she escaped the room and then went and hid somewhere on the yacht until she could get off. And she told this story. And he was just like arms, like lying back, arms behind his head, sort of like waiting for her. Like he knew what was going on, that this was prearranged. The only person that didn't know was Hayden. Gross. And then back in James Blunt's memoir called Loosely Based on a Made Up Story, there's a chapter dedicated to his friend, this super rich woman named Diana Jenkins, and her super yacht that she would often charter, which really mirrors what Hayden was writing about in her book. And then there was a picture circulating around because Hayden was friends with this Diana woman. Mm. And there's a picture of Hayden, James Blunt, and Diana together at a charity event. And then a picture of Hayden, Diana, and James together on one of her super yachts.
3: Wow.
4: So everybody was speculating that the woman that presented her was this Diana woman and that the singer-songwriter was James Blunt. But there's a journalist, the guy who originally published that photo from 2009 when he saw them at a charity event. And he said the idea that this was James in the bed doesn't fit the timeline, pointing out that Hayden said that she was 18 at the time when with this picture was taken. She was 19, almost 20. And she said that the alleged encounter happened when she was 18. This guy says that timeline alone says that there's no way that they could be involved. And then Hayden also said that she had never met the guy before and never saw him afterwards. Hmm. And the picture of the two of them together was taken months before the picture of the two of them on the yacht. So either her story isn't jiving or it's a wild coincidence that James Blunt knows this same woman and that people were able to put those pieces together. Hmm. But she had said that she had never met the guy, and Hayden Panettiere and James Blunt had clearly met. So he's using this, I guess, to defend himself, which is a terrible position to be in for everybody. But there's a lot of people that are speculating, you know, the sleuths. After Manitoba Premier Wab Kanu went Wab Kaboom on Donald Trump.
5: Well done.
4: Doug Ford, who was very quiet during that weekend.

0: when all the talks broke down in the days leading up to it. And it really seemed like they were like, Doug, don't screw this up, right? Like, just keep your mouth shut. Just let us go and get this deal and just don't say anything. And then after the deal collapsed, he was still quiet, even about putting booze back on the shelves. Ontario Premier Doug Ford, still very quiet until yesterday. So he goes on a radio interview yesterday morning, Doug Ford. And it's the first time he said that Trump can kiss his ass.
1: Yeah.
0: Right? So that was the first time he said it. And then I guess Donald Trump gets wind of Doug Ford saying that he can kiss his ass. And then Donald Trump puts out on social media saying Doug Ford is, there's lots of bluster coming from the premier of the Canadian province of Ontario, but is better known as the less charismatic, intelligent, and overall unimpressive brother of the late, great Rob Ford. Oof. America has been carrying Canada for decades, but no longer. The USA will always be a far bigger, richer, and stronger than Canada. Without the United States, Canada couldn't survive. And then after that, Doug Ford does a press conference and says this.
2: I don't respond to a dictator like President Trump, a bully like President Trump. He's the type of guy in school that would take your lunch money one day, take your toque off your head the next day, and then steal your running shoes. I'm not going to take any advice off a guy that's the king of bankruptcies. You know, your own people, President Trump, don't even like you. And they're going to speak loud and clear when it comes to the midterms. And if I was allowed to, I'd be down there door knocking. I've dealt with guys like you my whole life. Mm. And guess what? You all become losers because you're a loser.
1: Damn.
2: I have more courage, more brains in my baby toe than he has in his whole body. Ooh. I've been in this game a lot longer than he has. I got skin on me like an alligator. And you think an insult from him hurts me? Mm. Well, bring it on, buddy. I'm ready.
1: Yes.
2: Bring it on. I have a lot of real estate on my ass, so he has a lot of room to kiss my ass.
1: Stone cold. Doug Ford.
0: Doug Ford.
3: Doug Ford.
0: And then
1: he's
0: this
1: ready.
0: Morning,
1: he's ready.
0: You can keep the music going. And then this morning, Donald Trump puts out on social media that he's giving serious consideration to changing the name of Lake Ontario to Lake America, and that we don't expect to do much business with Ontario any longer.
1: Yeah, try, bro. Oh,
3: sure.
0: What a
1: We'll send Thug Ford after you. He's ready to fight. Also, I'm glad Thug Ford said all of what he said because it gave me an opportunity to make this.
2: Roz. I'm not going to take any advice off a guy that's the king of bankruptcies.
4: And Mocha.
2: I have more courage, more brains in my baby toe than he has in his whole body.
5: Celebrate mornings on Kiss.
0: Wow.
3: So good.
0: So, yeah, so we may be getting the Lake of America.
1: Okay, cool.
0: Which is fine because people pee in it. It's always full of E. coli anyway.
1: Yeah, take it, Trump.
0: You know what I mean? Like, you get a rash. It's perfect. Yeah. I'm happy to rename it for a little while. And once we, in the fall, we can change it back. But during the summer, the humidity and the sewage and the E. coli levels,
6: you can have it.
0: You can have it. You can have it. I had no problem. From June to September, let's call it Lake of America. I got no problem with that.
1: It's not the flex you think it is.
0: No, no. You fall in the lake, you get a rash. Right? Have it. Apparently, Spider-Man, Brand New Day, is about to knock Titanic out of the top five of the highest grossing movies of all time.
1: Really?
3: Wow.
0: Spider-Man, Brand New Day just came out of, like, I'm not going to say came out of nowhere, but it, like, for all the movies that have come before in the Marvel Universe and Spider-Man and everything else, for this one to just do such huge numbers is really impressive. So over the weekend, Brand New Day racked up another $39 million domestically and $109 million globally, bringing its total domestic total to $854 million and its global total $2.22 billion.
1: Woo!
0: Right now, they are just shy of $44 million of overtaking Titanic in the top five. They'll do that in a day and a half over the weekend.
6: Bro.
0: Like easily a day and a half. Did you see it?
1: Yeah.
0: You did? Was it good?
1: I loved it.
0: Yeah, you did. You
1: I
0: love those movies.
1: I loved
0: though.
1: It. Yeah.
3: I even liked it, and
0: you
3: I don't
0: did?
3: Like superhero movies.
0: Really?
1: This one was really well done.
0: Was it? Yeah.
1: Comic nerds are loving it.
0: They are. That was my reaction was how they feel about it.
1: I'm wondering if Doomsday, when that comes out in December, if that's going to overtake what Brand New Day is doing now. Because there's so much hype around it.
0: Yeah. God, Tom Holland's summer, though. The Odyssey and Brand New Day. Dude.
3: Insane.
0: Like, insane.
6: Yeah.
0: I think it was 3 weeks ago when both those movies hit the theaters. It was the biggest box office weekend, I think, in the

0: history of the world.
1: Oh my God.
0: Because of two movies, and Tom Holland starred in both.
2: Wow. Bruh. And Zendaya's going to have that claim in a little bit when Dune 3 hits as well, right?
0: Yeah. With Spider-Man. He was in at the same weekend.
2: Oh, the same weekend, though. You're right.
0: The same weekend. It's crazy.
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0: and Mocha on Kiss.
1: Yo, Martin, what's up, man? It's Roz and Mocha.
2: How are you doing, brother?
1: Good, how are you?
2: Oh, you know, trying to survive.
3: Mm-hmm. Oh. Same.
2: I think my brain's computing songs differently and hearing different words. I want you guys to listen to a song and tell me if you hear what I'm hearing.
1: Okay, first of all, tell us what the song is.
2: T.I., whatever you like.
1: Oh, my God. Okay, classic. What do you think you're hearing?
2: Cue it up around 2 minutes and 58 seconds.
3: Okay.
2: I'm hearing, I want Joe Biden. I need Joe Biden.
3: Okay.
1: Oh, dude, we talked about this before. Okay.
3: Have we?
1: Yes, we talked about this on the show like forever ago. Mm-hmm. We did.
3: Okay.
1: Yeah, I
3: want your body, need your body. Okay.
4: It does sound like that.
3: I don't remember having this conversation.
1: No, we did. I think it was around the time, the election time, wasn't it, Shem?
5: Yeah, for sure. Okay.

0: love. Martin, maybe you heard this on the Raza Mocha Show, and that's why anytime you hear the song, you think you hear Joe Biden. Yeah, I need Joe Biden.
1: I need Joe Biden. What's he actually saying?
0: I want your body. I need your body.
2: Oh!
0: I want your body. I need your body.
3: Yeah, I want your body. I need your body.
4: Now all I hear is Biden.
5: Yeah.
1: Yeah. The second one very much sounds like Joe Biden.
3: Yeah, I want your body. I need Joe Biden.
1: It's even worse because what I hear is, I want your body, I need Joe Biden.
0: So you're mixing the two.
3: Yeah, like, I want Joe Biden, I need Joe Biden.
1: Yeah. I'm sure Joe Biden hears that as well.
0: Amongst other things. All right, there you go, Martin. Thank you so much, bro.
6: Thanks, guys.
1: Play one more time.
3: Yeah, I want Joe Biden, I need Joe Biden.
1: Yeah, he's really sounds like he's very much into Joe Biden.
7: Yeah, the biggest hits,
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9: Hey, Jill, you know them old sugar daddy? They be tricking. They tell them girls.
3: See

The best throwbacks. We are the Roz and Mocha Show. 18 degrees right now, getting up to 25. Nothing but sunshine for the day. We are supposed to get some rain, but not till tomorrow night. It's actually going to be thunderstorms, especially north.

Kiss to Cash, September 4th is when we give away $10,000. 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At that point, text us the word money to 925-555. That kiss has not yet happened this hour, by the way. All right? Tame Impala, Jenny, Dracula on Kiss.

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1: It's been 12 years since the viral trend of the ALS challenge took place.
2: Which was the, what was that? Oh, the ice bucket challenge.
1: Yeah, sorry, the ice bucket challenge for ALS.
2: Not the ALS challenge.
1: Yeah, ice bucket challenge.
2: Yeah, I don't want to do that challenge.
3: What's the ALS ice bucket?
2: Because I'll tell you what, you wouldn't win.
1: Yeah, no.
2: Right?
1: You have to nominate someone. You dump ice on yourself and you nominate, hey, I nominate whoever, and then they got to do it, right?
4: How did that start? Right. Started by someone's one person?
1: Usually how it happens.
2: Yeah, I think it was because it had something to do with like with the ice and the way that it affected your body. Like it did tie into the effects of ALS, right? Like something like that. Like it was from the heart. It wasn't not.
5: Yeah, pretty sure it was a golfer that started it, actually.
2: Was it a golfer?
3: Oh.
2: Yeah.
1: Well, let's go back 12 years and listen to a 12-year-old Chloe Bernabe of the Roz and Mocha Show part in the Ice Bucket Challenge.
2: No.
6: I was nominated for the ALS Ice Bucket Challenge by Danica and Maddie, and my nominations are below. Good luck, and this is for everyone who has ALS.
1: Yo, what grade? Were you like 8th grade or something?
3: I was 12, so it was even earlier. That would have been 7th or 6th.
2: Yeah. And so, how much money then did you donate?
3: Myself with my grade 6 allowance?
2: Because this was the thing with the ice bucket challenge, is everybody was soaking their friends with buckets of ice,
3: but
2: right? But nobody was actually donating.
3: Yeah.
2: Right?
4: It was just for awareness, though.
2: No, it was like the whole purpose was to donate.
4: I didn't know that.
2: Right?
3: Yeah.
2: What are you doing? You're just like soaking each other?
4: I thought it was to drum up like awareness for people to talk about it.
2: What does that do? And then what?
3: Yeah, like it was to promote awareness to donate.
2: Yeah.
4: I thought it was just for conversation.
2: No.
1: No, man.
3: I think my parents donated, though.
2: Okay, that's good. That's good. You were too young. I agree with that.
4: Yeah. Can we hear that again? It's so cute.
6: I was nominated for the ALS Ice Bucket Challenge by Danica and Maddie, and my nominations are below. Good luck, and this is for everyone who has ALS.
2: So you were how old? 12?
3: 12.
2: 12. Play that one more time for me, just the beginning.
6: I was nominated for the ALS Ice Bucket Challenge by Danica and Maddie.
4: That's so crazy.
1: It's a 12-year-old Chloe Bernabe.
2: Hey, I love that. Yes.
0: Hey. 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
2: Hello, Alex. What's going on, man?
3: Not much. How about you?
2: Doing wonderful. Where you at today?
3: I'm at home.
2: What's going on? You got a question? You got a comment?
3: I do have a question, actually. It's I have a very curious question to ask.
4: Go.
3: So would you rather be stuck in an elevator with a creepy clown or a racist Karen?
4: How creepy and how racist?
3: YouTube racist, and just the clown just staring at you and doing nothing.
4: Okay.
5: Oh, then the clown.
4: Okay. So like, nah. is the racist Karen like really racist?
3: Yeah, like outspoken.
4: Like outspoken, right?
2: Just won't shut up?
3: Yeah.
4: Yeah. Okay. And then we're stuck in an elevator. It's not riding an elevator. Like the elevator gets stuck, right?
3: Yeah.
4: And is the creepy clown just staring at you, not saying anything, and like refuses to talk to you?
3: Yeah, just stares at you.
4: Okay.
2: I think I'm going to pick the racist Karen.
5: No, because if once the elevator opens, the fire people get the elevator open, they're going to think you're together.
2: Well, all I have to do is just say, no, we're not.
4: Yeah.
2: And then go about my day.
6: I would literally have a panic attack if I was in an elevator with a creepy clown, so I'm going to also go with the Karen.
4: Yeah. Ross? Shem?
7: The clown.
4: The
7: for
4: clown.
7: Sure.
4: Yeah.
5: The clown. Yeah.
4: And you're racist. And let's just set ground rules here. We're not allowed to beat up either of them.
3: No.
7: Oh.
4: Like, the clown can't be in there staring at you and then you just pummel.

0: clown. But right? If it attacks you, you can.
1: If it attacks you.
0: Okay, yeah, then the clown for
2: but
0: sure.
2: But she said, like, the clown's just staring at
1: the
2: you. Clown not even making balloon
1: staring
2: air.
1: Staring
2: yep,
1: at you, clown. The clown. Yeah. Let's say the clown does not attack you.
0: Still the clown.
1: Still the clown.
0: Yep.
1: Okay.
3: Boss? Mm-hmm.
1: All right. See, the thing with the clown is I think that it would bother me more losing the control because as soon as you get somebody who's just staring at you and refusing to say anything,
3: uh-huh.
1: you've already kind of lost control because the only thing I can do is just pretend that I can ignore the clown.
3: Totally.
1: Right? That's it. But then, like, just staring at me would really bother me.
3: Yeah.
1: Like, it would
3: because
1: just start,
3: you don't know what they're thinking.
1: Crazy.
3: You don't know what they're going to do yeah. or if they're going to do anything.
1: Yeah. Now, with the racist Karen...
3: Now, is she racist towards me in the elevator, or is she just like a racist and she's just like spitting out her views?
4: She's spitting out her views and being racist towards you.
1: Right. Like, I assumed she would be racist towards anybody who was in the elevator with her.
3: Uh-huh.
1: Right? Like, that's what I'm assuming.
2: No,
1: here,
2: I thought she
1: right?
2: was talking about, you know, the news of the day and just spewing off any sort of racial comment.
1: No, like,
2: I'm
1: assuming that she racially hates whoever's in that elevator. Right?
3: Yeah, the only reason why I say is because then at least, like, I can have a conversation with her.
1: Right.
3: Right? Like,
1: yeah.
3: with the clown, the yeah. clown's not going to respond to anything you say.
1: Right.
2: Also, when they open the doors, though, let's just say the news media are there and they're filming her. Like,
1: no, there's no Maury. We all know what's going to happen. Maury is okay. You are so terrified of everything. You're going to be sharpening the clown's knife for him, right?
3: And accomplice.
1: And if you're in the elevator with the racist Karen, the only thing that you're going to hear from Maury is, "I know, right? I know, right? Right? I know."
5: Oh my
3: we
5: God.
3: Should have you on the radio.
1: Yeah. Oh my God, I know.
5: You know who would love this story? Roz and Mocha.
1: The clown. You have beautiful eyes. I know, right?
3: Alex, yes. How long have you been listening to the Roz and Mocha show for?
4: I've been listening since high school.
3: Oh, well, thank you. How old are you now?
4: I'm 31.
3: Wow, so you have lived a life. What is your life like?
4: I'm single, I'm working,
3: yeah?
4: and I'm going on a trip this week.
3: Oh, nice. Where are you going?
4: Barcelona.
3: Oh, sick.
1: Oh, nice.
3: All right, well, have fun. Again, thank you for listening. Thank you for participating in the show today. Between Roz and Mocha, who is your favorite?
4: I would say Mocha.
3: My girl. Mm-hmm. Have a great time.
4: Thanks, you too.
3: Bye.
1: Question for you, Shemmy. Mm-hmm. What if the racist Karen looked like Tiffany Stratton from WWE?
3: Shemmy would be like, I know, right?
1: I know.
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1: David Morey had a chance to sit down with the one, the only, the great, the fantastic Shaggy.
2: No.
3: Oh, my God.
4: Mr. Lova Lova.
2: How long has it been since we had Shaggy on the show?
4: A couple of years.
2: Really, huh?
1: A few years.
2: That guy's great.
1: And Shaggy got all them hits under his belt.

0: There's no doubt that Shaggy is quite the entertainer. And anytime this guy hits a stage, like, the fans just love it. So Dan Mori caught Shaggy right before he was to hit the stage, just to chat about, like, all sorts of things.
1: Oh, yes, look who it is, Shaggy. What's going on, man?
2: In the place to be, Mr. Lover, love on your dial, wicked and wild. Yeah, full of style. Yo.
1: Oh, damn, I love it. Let me hear. Mr. Lover, lover. How's that?
2: Yeah, well, it's got to come from the kahunas.
1: Oh.
2: Yeah.
1: Do I have to squeeze them, too?
2: I don't know what you got to do. I hope you do it, because both your hands are occupied.
3: Also, did he say kahunas and not cojones?
0: He said cojones.
3: Yeah?
1: He said cojones?
3: Yeah? Not that it matters, but I'm just...
0: I think he said cojones.
2: On your dial, wicked and wild. Yeah, full of style. Yo!
1: Oh, damn. I love that. Let me hear. Mr. Lover Lover. How's that?
2: Yeah, well, it's got to come from the kahunas.
0: Oh,
3: the kahunas.
0: This is Damon Mori with Shaggy.
1: Can anyone be boombastic? What makes somebody boombastic?
2: I think when we did the record, the vibe of that record was really about being braggadocious, really about yourself, bigging yourself up, being self-confidence. You know, I am that guy.
1: So can you look at someone and tell if they're boombastic or not?
2: I think you could look at people and see people who are confident and people who are not.
1: Okay, what do you? And am I boombastic?
2: Some
0: no.
2: people. I think you're boombastic in the sense of what you want.
1: Okay.
2: You know what I mean? Because you know, you seem to be a very clever guy, and you know what you want.
1: Mr. Boombastic.
2: All right, them said that.
0: Was this whole meeting...
3: Terrible judge of character.
0: Horrible. Was it just so that you could try to do the voice? And, like, it didn't matter what he said, your answer every single time would be, Mr. Boombastic.
1: No, it just came naturally.
3: Yeah, okay.
1: You know, talking about It Wasn't Me, very popular song that we all love for so many years, we need to find out from you, was it you?
2: That's my story, and I'm sticking to it.
1: Damn. And here's the other thing. If it wasn't you, what kind of friend are you that you're telling your buddy just lie?
2: Hey, I'm the best friend. You know, he didn't lie. He went ahead and they apologized. Where did that get him?
1: Right? Banging on the bathroom door.
2: He didn't get the girl back.
0: Coming from Mori, like, Mori, the biggest liar in the whole wide world.
3: Huge.

0: like the biggest lie I've ever met.
1: And you're questioning Jackie?
2: I wouldn't tell if
1: on integrity.
0: Maury is two things: the biggest liar and also the biggest snitch.
2: Hey, what?
0: And he's in front of a man going like, "Why are you lying? Why are you snitching?" Right?
1: Jackie has no idea.
2: Your voice is iconic, and what made you decide to sing with that certain voice that has become so iconic? Where did that come from, and why do you sing with that voice?
3: I was in the military. I used to sing cadences and really mimic some of my drill instructors. And that tone was just a tone that I used when I was doing O Carolina. And it really connected. And right after that, you know, record companies was giving me a lot of money. So I just decided, hey, well,
1: why not?
3: I'm going to do it again. I did old Carolina. And it was like, I said, Mr. Lava Lava, and gave me another million. I was like, all right.
1: Might as well. Yes. Keep with the voice.
4: Bro.
1: Now, here's something very, very interesting. Mm-hmm. And I actually learned something about Shaggy.
4: Okay.
1: This is Damon Moore talking to Shaggy.
2: Has there ever been a song that you were asked to be a part of and you turned down that then and went on to be a huge hit?
3: Oh, yeah. Who Let the Dogs Out?
2: What?
3: Mm-hmm.
2: You were asked to be on Who Let the Dogs Out?
3: Yep.
2: Why did you say no?
3: I think it was a really catchy song. I just didn't think it was, credibility-wise, a song. It felt gimmicky.
2: Do you regret that or no?
3: No. If you put it to me now, I'd probably still say no.
1: Wow.
0: I fully agree. That is not a Shaggy song.
1: Nope.
0: And Shaggy had great taste.
1: Mm-hmm.
0: Right? Because that was a gimmick. It was a gimmick.
1: One hit wonder.
0: Yeah.
1: You don't want to be associated with that.
4: You don't want to be a Who Let the Dog Out.
1: Right? Shaggy's got like 20 plus. What? Shem.
5: I think he would be great on the record.
2: Yeah. It's not a matter if he would be great on it. It's a matter of being it sticky. Does it fit for
5: him? But Shaggy is sticky. His whole voice.
6: But not that way, I would say.
5: The whole voice.
2: No, but lyrically, Who Let the Dogs Out is sticky. Lyrically.
4: Think about it this way. Don't think about Shaggy on the version of Who Let the Dogs Out that you know. Think about if Who Let the Dogs Out was reworked into a Shaggy song.
5: Yes.
4: I think we'd all love it.
5: Agreed. But I think he'd be great even on the original record. I really
4: think so, huh?
5: I really do. Yeah.
2: I mean, with the name Shaggy, it does work.
5: Yeah.
1: There you go. That's Damon Moore speaking with Shaggy.
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3: 92.5. 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She also can't believe that the next jackpot is $10 million. 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
4: Ah, alien!
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0: right, that is a wrap on another Roz and Mocha Show. 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New episodes out every single day, anywhere you get your podcasts, including Amazon Music. Coming up on tomorrow's show, you are going to hear from Alex Warren. Oh, nice. You know, ordinary. He's going to be on the show tomorrow. Before we leave for the day, Roz, what did you learn?
1: Very happy about this. How to Lose a Guy in 10 Days, 23 years later, is finally getting a sequel. And apparently, Kate Hudson and Matthew McConaughey are both going to be back to reprise their roles. Kate is also one of the producers on it. No word on plot or what's going on, but McConaughey famously walked away from rom-coms. All those years ago and never went back, regardless of the money. He left $50 million on the table, but somehow they're going to get him back to do something for How to Lose a Guy 2. Mocha, what did you learn today?
0: Donald Trump is on one today.
1: Yes,
0: this tweet he sent out this morning, this guy is like next level. Donald Trump said this, the United States is giving serious consideration to changing the name of Lake Ontario to Lake America. And that we don't expect doing much business with Ontario any longer. Thank you for your attention to this matter, President Donald J. Trump.
1: Yep.

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2: Tuesday. I know the song is Monday, but thankfully it ain't Monday anymore. Inching ever closer to the weekend. Hope your Tuesday is going fantabulously so far. And if it's not, I'll do my darndest to make it a bit better. 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Lots happening on the show. Of course, your chance to get your name into the draw with Kiss the Cash. That's spearheading the lineup today. And you will be hearing that Kiss the Cash smooch coming up in this hour. And I'll give you plenty of time heads up as to when I'll be playing that out. Noon o'clock, we've got 30 minutes of throwbacks, the throwback battle, and your chance to win a dinner for four at Mandarin. Ooh, I thought you'd like that. 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Let's kick it off with Ariana Grande. 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
1: $10,000. 10K, 10 grand, 10 large. 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And that's what you can win come September 4th with Roz and Mocha. That's, of course, Kiss the Cash. So when you hear that, ooh, I love you, but I don't need you kind of long, passionate smooch, the ones you used to see in the movies back in the day, you don't see people kissing in movies anymore. At least not in the way they used to. Back in the 80s and 90s, it's like they had something to prove. Anyway, it's one of them kisses. You'll know it when you hear it. 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And when will I be playing it out? In five songs time. I repeat, five songs time. Just keep it Kiss 925. Here's Spin.

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2: Is it only two songs away? 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I'm, of course, talking about the Kiss the Cash smooch. 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
1: I really hope you heard that Kiss the Cash smooch that played out right before Taylor Swift. 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Another one's coming up in the 11 o'clock hour. All right, let's continue doing what we do best other than giving you copious amounts of money. Here's The Weeknd with Take My Breath. It's KISS 92.5.

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2: So I was scrolling through Instagram, as you do, of course. And from time to time, I get, what's his name? Dave Portnoy's pizza reviews. I don't know if you're familiar with it. He's this guy. I think it's Barstool Sports or something like that. He's very well known for his pizza reviews. He goes all over the States. I think he came to Canada a few times. Basically, he reviews cheese pizzas. That's all he does. And a lot of the pizzas that he reviews are the really thin, crispy kind. And every time he reviews one of those, it looks so awesome. I'm like Homer Simpson when he sees donuts. I'm talking about the one that's a New Haven style pizza. I think over there they don't call it pizza, they call it a pizza. I have to deepen my voice to do that. I digress as always. My point is, do you know anywhere here in our fair city of Toronto where they have New Haven style pizza? The really thin, crispy one that's sort of overcooked. If you do, please shoot me a text, 925-555. Once again, I must ask too much of you, Harry. Yes, I'm Dumbledore and you're Harry in this situation.

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1: So I've been on a quest as of late to find the thinnest pizza in our fair city of Toronto. And I know it's out there somewhere, but I still haven't been able to locate it. I'm talking New Haven style pizza. I don't know if you're familiar with it. It's super thin and crispy, basically. I know Pizza Hut have their own version, but no, I'm talking about like more of the, you know, non-fast food, non-chain restaurant, thinny thin kind of pizza. If you know of such a place, shoot me a text, 925-555.

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2: If you've been listening for a while, you might have noticed that I have not yet played the Kiss the Cash smooch that would prompt you to text the keyword money to 925555, which in turn would get your name into the draw to win $10,000 on September 4th. You're absolutely correct. I was just wasting time till you got here. So I am giving you the 5-song warning right now. In 5 songs time, that Kiss the Cash smooch will play out. Now that I got that out of the way, where is the best thin and crispy pizza in our fair city of Toronto? On text 925555, I am getting amazing answers of a few places that I've actually been to and places that I've never even heard of. I'm going to give you the lowdown in a few minutes' time. 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
2: The best thin and crispy pizza at our fair city of Toronto. Where is that located? I'm still looking for the ultimate one. I mean, there are some amazing ones that I've come across, or they've come across me, but I still haven't found the one that reminds me of the best slice I've ever had on Queen West, like, I don't know, 16 years ago. I'm still searching for that one. Can't even remember the name. I had it once. Anyway, nothing has reached that level yet. Going through the text, 925-555, Charlotte says, I know a fantastic place on Scarlet Road. It's called Messina's. It has absolutely fantastic thin crust pizza, and it's crunchy. Ooh. Now you're speaking my language, Charlotte. Silvana said, north of Brooklyn, Revolver, Casa Nostra, and Badiali. Ooh, I've never been to Badiali. I hear you gotta, like, line up from early in the morning, like a release of a movie or something. But in your opinion, the best pizza or thin and crispy pizza in our fair city of Toronto. Where is it? Shoot me a text.
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2: Charlotte, you're on Kiss 92.5. What are you doing right now?
3: I'm just dropping some dogs off because I walk dogs.
2: I'm glad you explained because I was just about to ask, dropping dogs off. So did I catch you at a good time, or are you still mid-canine stroll?
3: Mid-canine walking. Not walking. I'm actually just dropping them off now, so I'm good to talk.
2: Okay, so you're mid-canine delivery.
3: Yeah, yes, absolutely.
2: I like using big words. So, Charlotte, the reason I called you is because I was talking about where can one find the best thin and crispy pizza in our fair city of Toronto, and you had something quite interesting to say on text 925555. Please, the floor is yours.
3: Okay, so Messina's is I'd say bakery / they've got a hot table. It's on Scarlett Road, just north of St. Clair on the east side.
2: Mm-hmm.
3: I'm not related to them at all, so I'm not it's honestly, it is like one of the best. Like, you know, when you get the pizza and it's a nice square where you have just enough consistency of sauce and cheese with a nice big piece of pepperoni on there.
2: Ooh.
3: Messina's.
2: Okay. So you say you're not affiliated with them whatsoever?
3: No.
2: So if I ask you what your last name is, you're going to be, my name is Charlotte Messina's.
3: No. And the owners are very nice there, too. They're always around. Their cakes are amazing. Like, everything in there is absolutely amazing. Everything's made fresh.
2: Ooh.
3: But, yeah, their pizza is fantastic.
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1: Oh, yes. We have just entered the realm of 30 minutes of throwbacks, which includes my favorite segment of the entire day, known as the Throwback Battle. I'm sure you're familiar with it. Two throwback songs, which will be going head-to-head, and you decide which one I play out. Of course, I'll be letting you know what these songs are in a few minutes' time. Not only that, when I do the Throwback Battle, and you pick one of the songs, and you text it to 925-555 with your name, you get in the draw to win a dinner for four at the legendary Mandarin. All that coming up within the next 30 minutes of throwbacks. Let's kick it off with Pink, Just Like a Pill. It's Kiss 92.5.

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2: You and three more of your family members, friends, or maybe even your boss and a couple of your coworkers, if you want to make a lasting impression at your job. Dinner for four at Mandarin. That's what's up for grabs in the next 30 minutes. And if you've never been to Mandarin or you don't even know what it is, where have you been the past few decades? But regardless, allow me to enlighten you. So basically, it's an all-you-can-eat buffet, Chinese-Canadian dishes, and there's like 100 dishes to choose from. Not to mention their beverage menu. They've got wines, beers, cocktails, mocktails, smoothies, you name it, it's there. So, dinner for four at the legendary Mandarin, up for grabs. When I present you the two songs of the throwback battle, text me which one you

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2: Oh, look at the time. You know what time it is. It's time for the throwback battle.
3: I love doing that.
2: Two throwback songs going head to head. You get to decide which one I play out in a few minutes' time. And today we've got two female giants of the music industry. Well, they're not physically giants. They're just, you know, giants in the industry. Throwback song number one, we've got Rihanna, Pond Replay, versus throwback song number two, Kelly Clarkson, Miss Independent. Shoot me a text, 925-555, with your throwback song of choice. And the one that gets the most votes, as always, I shall make it so. Usually, I would play the next song now, but there's an extra little bit of icing on top of icing for you. When you text me the throwback song of your choice to 925-555, along with your name, you're entered into the draw to win a dinner for four at the legendary Mandarin. And I will be picking a winner towards the end of the hour. Right now, here's another giant of the music industry. It's the one and only Lady Gaga, Born This Way. Kiss 925.

Choice number two, that was Kelly Clarkson, Miss Independent. Not only that, just the fact that you texted your choice to 925555, you're in the draw to win a dinner for four at the legendary Mandarin. I will be picking a winner towards the end of this hour, so if you get a call from me, please pick up. It was a very, nay, extremely close battle. I usually predict these things. I had no idea which one would win. But ultimately, this one nabbed, I would say, 55% of the votes versus 45. Kelly Clarkson, Miss Independent, Skiss 925.

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1: The results are in for the throwback battle. I gave you two song choices, and you had to decide which one I would be playing out right now. 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
2: Tamara, you texted me the key. 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
1: If you heard that Kiss the Cash smooch playing out a few minutes ago, good on ya. 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

0: 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Young Money.
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2: An extra hundo on a Tuesday. That's what I'm giving you this hour. I'll pick a winner if and only if you text the keyword money to 925555. When you hear that Kiss the Cash long, passionate, squeaky, trumpety smooch playing out, and that gets you in the draw to win $10,000 on September 4th with Roz and Mocha. And yes, I will be going into that pool of texters, it could be you, give you $100 today. Pay for your lunch and dinner, why not? With maybe some change left over. 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Maybe you're of a higher caliber palate. I'll have the lobster Wellington smothered in caviar and sprinkled with gold leaf. All right, I'm going to stop now. When is that Kiss the Cash smooch playing out in five songs time? Just keep it Kiss 92.5. Right now, here's Tyler Shaw, Run to You. Give me a

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2: In precisely two songs' time, that's when the Kiss the Cash smooch is going to be playing out. 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Think about what you can do with $10,000 in this day and age. 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A thick gold chain, if you roll that way. 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It could be you. Pick one and hand you $100. So, in two songs' time, Kiss the Cash smooch, text money, 925-555. You're in the draw.

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2: That was, of course, Taylor Swift. I Knew It, I Knew You on Kiss 92.5. Before Taylor Swift, though, there was a long, exaggerated, trumpety smooch playing out on your radio. That's, of course, the Kiss the Cash Kiss, which hopefully prompted you to text the keyword money to 925555, which got you into the draw to win $10,000 come September 4th with Roz and Mocha. Kiss the Cash Part 2, the sequel, The Quest for More Money. Because, you know, we gave the first 10 grand on July 31st. Next one, September 4th. But the difference is, in this hour, I'm going to be taking one of them texters, it could be you, and hand you a nice, crispy $100. Okay, it won't be a crispy hundo, it'll probably be an e-transfer, but $100 nonetheless. So if you get a call from me in the next few minutes, please, for the love of everything that is precious, for the love of an extra $100 in your back pocket, pick up the phone. 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It's better if you don't know, but it's way more than you think. In the meantime, here's Ariana Grande, Hate That I Made You Love Me. It's Kiss 92.5.

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2: Chloe, you're on Kiss 92.5. 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
2: Can you take a break for a few minutes?
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2: So, Chloe, you texted me the keyword money to 925555, didn't you?
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2: Well, Chloe, I got some news for you.
3: Okay.
2: What do you think it is?
3: Is it the $100?
2: You got it. Congratulations. Oh, you just won yourself $100 just because I felt like giving it to you today.
3: Thank you.
2: You're very welcome. What are you going to spend that princely sum on?
3: Probably bills.
2: Yeah.
3: Like a bundle or something, yeah.
2: Everybody says bills, bills, bills. So are you going to pay your bills, pay your telephone bills, pay your automobiles?
3: Yes, I am.
2: Well, Chloe, congrats again. But before I let you go, can you do me a big favor and say, Kiss 92.5, I love you?
3: Yes.
2: Okay, 3, 2, 1.
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2: I'll take it.
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2: Another hour, another Kiss the Cash smooch coming up, which means another chance for you to get your name into the draw for that $10,000 come September 4th. Kiss the Cash Part 2, the quest for more money. A big congrats to Chloe, who nabbed $100 in the previous hour because she texted money to 925555 when she heard that smooch. And as always, I'll be giving you a few songs heads up before I play it out. Let's kick off the hour with the one and only Alex Warren, Steeped in Out of the Ordinary Love. Funnily enough, the song's called Ordinary. 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
2: That was, of course, Edward Maya featuring Mia Martina, Stereo Love on Kiss 92.5. That song will always take me back, I don't know, 15, 16 years when I was living on Charles Street West. I don't know if I told you this before. My neighbor upstairs, when this song first came out, my goodness gracious, I kid you not, he'd come back from work.

admire. I had no idea what his name was. Never even met him. Anyway, you're 5 songs away from the Kiss the Cash smooch playing out on your radio. 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

0: 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This is
1: Kicks in the morning, feeling like got my glasses, I'm out the door, I'm gonna hit this city.
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This is your second Kiss the Cash warning of the hour. Three songs ago, I told you it's coming up in five songs, which means if the math adds up, and I can still count, you're two songs away from the Kiss the Cash passionately long, squeaky smooch playing out. And if you've just joined me and you don't know what to do, don't worry. As always, I was wasting time till you got here. Here's a lowdown. When you hear that smooch, you'll know when you hear it. You text the keyword money to 925555. That means you're in the draw to win $10,000, our second $10,000, mind you. The first one was given away on July 31st. Second one coming up September 4th. You're in the draw to win 10 grand. Two songs away. Just keep it Kiss 925. Right now, here's Preston Pablo. 'Cause I do. You sing it much better, Preston. Take it away.

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0: Heard the Kiss the Cash smooch playing out, and if you did and you texted money to 925-555, that's the right thing to do because you're in the draw for $10,000 on September 4th with Roz and Mocha. And if you didn't, don't worry, another one's coming up in the next hour. Now, some sad news out of the music world. Unfortunately, the legendary Dolly Parton passed away at the age of 80. I think her health was deteriorating the past couple of years. Dolly, rest in peace. You shall be greatly missed, but at least, of course, her music is going to live on for many, many years to come. And with that, I want to ask you, if you know any of Dolly Parton's music, what would be your favorite song of hers? Mine, easy. Jolene, hands down. But what's yours as a tribute to Dolly Parton? Please shoot me a text and let me know.
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1: Thank you very much for joining me on the show. I'll be back tomorrow, same time from 10 a.m. to keep you company during your workday. To get your name into the draw to win $10,000 with Kiss the Cash Part 2, the quest for more money, and of course, the throwback battle where you can nab yourself a dinner for four at the Mandarin Restaurant. And before I go, I just want to say rest in peace to the legendary Dolly Parton who passed away at the age of 80. You shall be missed, but of course, your music will live on forever. Have a great rest of your Tuesday, and you know what to do? Always keep your Kiss 92.5. Coming up next is our very own Tina. Stick around.

started this afternoon. How's it going? Want to win some money? Because if the answer to that question is yes, and I'm thinking it's probably always yes, you've come to the right place, because at some point throughout the show today, I'm going to call someone randomly and give away $100 instant cash. And if you want that money, if you want $10,000 next Friday, September 4th, then hang out. Listen for us to give you a kiss, and our kiss is that. Right there. You hear it. Text the word money. Include your name. 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And like I said, it could be $10,000 for you next Friday.

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0: 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You might have heard the sad news about Dolly Parton. She has passed away. And we had heard reports over the recent months that she wasn't doing too well. She was canceling appearances. And a statement was issued not too long ago sharing the passing. And Dolly was one of those artists that was just loved by everyone, all generations. And what I love most about her, besides being like super adorable, was the way she would share a story, just her way of communication. Like when she first heard Whitney Houston's cover of I Will Always Love You.
1: I was coming home from my office. I was thinking, what? You know, it's like it was ringing some sort of a bell, but it didn't dawn on me. By the time I realized it, she was ready to go into the course, and then when she started that, I almost wrecked. I, honest to God, had to pull over and to listen to the rest of it, and it was the most overwhelming sensation because I couldn't believe my little country sad song, you know, could even be done like that. But to hear it like that, and it was just overwhelming. That was one of the greatest experiences I've ever had in my entire life.
0: Dolly Parton was 80 years old.

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you're hanging out this afternoon. I'm Pina, and for Sam, it's Kiss 92.5. And, you know, we're very affectionate around here. We love giving you kisses, so much so we do it every single hour. That's what we do. And when you hear us give you a kiss, just like this, what you should do is pick up your phone and text the word money along with your name to 925-555 because you could score $100 today. This is instant cash if you get a call from us. And you could also score $10,000 because that's what we're giving away next Friday, September 4th. 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

How to Lose a Guy in 10 Days, Kate Hudson, Matthew McConaughey, the two of them together, like their chemistry was incredible. Well, a sequel is in the works. Yes, it's happening. This is like, what, 20 plus years since the film was released. We know this. Kate Hudson will be producing it. Will she be back as Andy? Will Matthew McConaughey be back as Ben? That's what we're waiting to find out because there's no confirmation just yet. But they got to be, right?

0: 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Because our love do cost a thing. 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

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Plus, you never know when I'm going to call someone up and say, hey, here's $100 instant cash. 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So best thing to do is listen, listen, and listen more. I'm Kina in for Sam. Hi there.

to who could possibly do the halftime show. And typically, like September, October is when the halftime entertainment is confirmed. 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Give me three songs and I will tell you. He is a former halftime show performer. In fact, he did it not once, but twice. Bruno Mars is on Kiss.

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performer, Rihanna. And when she did the halftime show, it turned out to be one of the most watched. So we are hearing a couple of different names as to who could do the Super Bowl halftime show in February. They are Jay-Z and Miley Cyrus. Now, I feel like I hear Miley's name every single year, but every single year it doesn't turn out to be her. So maybe 2027 is the year. And Jay-Z, isn't he the guy that gets the final say too? So how would he say no to himself? I'm sure we'll find out soon enough. By the way, the Super Bowl, in case you haven't picked up on this, is on February 14th, Valentine's Day. So what's going on?

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1: 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I'm Tina, and for Sam, hi there. Very soon, you're going to hear a kiss. That sounds like this, okay? Yeah. When you hear that, text the word money. 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And perhaps next Friday, September 4th, you get a call and win $10,000. It could happen. That kiss, by the way, is coming your way under 3 minutes.

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0: No way.
1: Yes, yes, yes, Martha. Hello.
0: Oh my gosh, Tina, a long time no speak.
1: So we've spoken before, Martha?
0: Yes, a long, long time ago.
1: A long time ago. Okay, so you're due for a call and you're due to win something, right?
0: Oh my gosh, don't tell me.
1: $100?
0: Yes.
1: Yeah.
0: Amazing.
1: Congratulations, Martha. Thank you so much for listening. You heard us give you a kiss. You texted in. I'm calling you back. So $100 instant cash, all yours. And keep in mind, you're also in to win $10,000 next Friday, September 4th, because you texted in.
0: Oh, amazing. Oh my gosh. You just made my day. Oh, thank you.
1: I'm so happy to hear that. So what is the plan for the $100?
0: So I guess back to school shopping for my kids.
1: Yesterday's winner said the exact same thing, back to school shopping.
0: Yeah, mom life.
1: I feel like we're going to help a lot of parents out over the next couple weeks.
0: Love it. Thank you so, so much.
1: Oh, you have fun spending that money.
0: Amazing. Thank you, Tina.
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I'm Pina hanging out with you in for Sam McDade this week. When we give you a kiss, you know our kisses, they're just big, juicy, super long too. When you hear that play at any point throughout the hour, text the word money, include your name, send it to 925-555. That is your chance at winning money. It could be $100 if we call you at any point throughout the day. Could be any day too. And $10,000 next Friday, September 4th. That's when we give it away. Oh, you're going to keep listening, aren't you? Yeah, listen for that.

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Hey, do you follow Benny Blanco on socials? He can be quite entertaining to watch. Most recently, he posted something that is getting a lot of attention because he wanted to prove that you could eat practically anything and still lose weight, even pizza. So he devoted an entire week, and that's all he ate, pizza. Breakfast, lunch, dinner, pizza, pizza, pizza. By midweek, he was starting to get a little tired of pizza, but he kept to it, and it worked. He did lose weight, 4.7 pounds, by eating pizza? I love pizza. And now I want

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1: Nice night to have the roof open as the Jays welcome the Kansas City Royals to Rogers Center. Game time 7:07. Let's win this one. Come on, Jays.

She just did her first interview since tying the knot. She had a lot to share, including a lot about songwriting. Like sometimes melodies and lyrics, they just pop in her head. And so she just picks up her phone and records every single thing. She also admitted that when she was working on I Knew You Were Trouble, she thought it was going to be like a really sad piano ballad. That was her intention. But Max Martin and Shellback, who she was working with, are like, you know what? Why don't we add some dubstep? And so they did, and turned out to be, you know, a huge hit. It's Kiss 92.5, the biggest hits and the best throwbacks, and hanging out with you. I'm Tina, and this, in for Sam McDay, that is. Hi.

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92.5. We would love to hook you up with some cash. All you need to do is listen out for us to give you a kiss, and we have not done that yet this hour. But I promise you, it's going to happen very, very soon. Maybe hold off on going to the bathroom, okay? Because when you hear that kiss, text the word money, include your name, send it to 925-555. 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

$10. Let that sink in for a second. That could be yours as of next Friday, September 4th. $10,000. That's a lot of money. I hope you would spend it wisely. Just have fun with it. Why not? Free money to you. It could happen. All you need to do is listen. And when you hear us give you a kiss, text the word money, include your name, send it to 925-555, and that is your way of winning $10,000. Now, keep in mind, every day we randomly call people multiple times throughout the day, hook them up with $100. You never know when you'll get that call. 30 minutes of throwbacks. Are you ready? Let's go. Maroon 5, This Love kicks things off. I'm Tina, in for Sam.

the Jonas Brothers must love to tour because they've announced yet another tour. It is the Burning Up Tour all over again, right across North America. And in case you missed it, they are coming back to Toronto September 28th with a show at RBC Amphitheater. Tickets are on sale if you can find them, because I know it was selling out rather quickly. One third of the Joe Bros, my favorite, in fact, Joe with DNCE.

NSYNC, It's Gonna Be Me, or It's Gonna Be May. You know, when they were recording that song, Justin was singing it, and producers were like, you know what, Justin, let's change it up a little bit. Instead of It's Gonna Be Me, let's go with It's Gonna Be May. And so that's how that became a thing, and it's a meme that is shared every single year. 30 minutes of throwbacks. You're loving it, because we're not even close to being done. It continues on KISS.

kiss. It could happen at any point. It could happen in less than 30 minutes. It could happen in less than 5 minutes. You just never know. But know this, when you hear us give you a kiss, text the word money, include your name, send it to 925-555. You could win $100 today and

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Remember the film How to Lose a Guy in 10 Days? One of my favorites, Kate Hudson and Matthew McConaughey together. Their chemistry was so incredible. Well, that film is well over 20 years old, and they have announced that a sequel is in the works. Kate Hudson set to act as a producer. Will she and Matthew McConaughey act in it, though? That is the question. Nothing's been confirmed, but I feel like they have to be back, right? Because we want the sequel. We want

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best throwbacks like that one from Rihanna on Kiss 92.5. I'm Pina in for Sam McDade. Always a pleasure hanging out with you, whether it's during the day or later in the day. Back tomorrow afternoon, 3 o'clock. I'll be here. I hope you are too. 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

On September 4th, Roz and Mocha are giving away $10,000. And many of you have plenty of chances to win that money. This is Kiss 92.5. I'm Jeff. And with Kiss to Cash, every time we give you a smooch, which you are listening for and have been all summer long, you then text the word money and your name to 925555. 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
2: Today on the show, we're going to chat a little bit about back to school, specifically one aspect of school, cell phones. 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If you've ever been kicked out of a place for doing something, or maybe banned for life from a certain establishment, why? What happened?
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1: I've only ever been kicked out of one establishment in my life, which I think is pretty impressive. Most people have never been kicked out of anywhere because they are nice, responsible, respectable human beings. I had a few pops one day at a bar when I was a young man, and I got kicked out for doing something silly. And it wasn't even that egregious. The DJ was playing music on a loop, basically. And I don't know if he had IBS or some bad fish tacos or something, but he was in the bathroom for a very long time. And we all wanted to hear some different songs. So I slipped in the DJ booth there, and I selected a song, and I was told to leave for doing that. This is like 17 years ago. It was a dumb move. I was having a good time with my buddies. I thought it would be funny. It wasn't worth it. I didn't get banned for life, but I did get kicked out. If you have been banned from a certain place for life or for a long period of time, what was the cause of it? What'd you get up to? Were you bad?
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2: Have you ever been given the boot, kicked out of some establishment, maybe even banned for life? What'd you do?
3: We were in Las Vegas. Our daughter lives there, and we took a flask, a huge, like, 1.5 liter flask of tequila. And
4: hang on a second. A 1.5 liter flask?
3: Yes, of tequila.
4: That's not a

0: Alaska, that's a whole bottle you got there.
1: Oh, yeah, and some. And 2 hours later, we're pretty ham. We take chariot rides over to the graveyard of neon signs.
0: Oh, yeah, that's a sweet spot. Yeah, yeah.
1: Awesome spot, but we lasted 7 minutes, and they asked us to leave.
0: So what did you do in that 7 minute time span that they asked you to leave?
1: We are very loud and being a little bit obnoxious. And we didn't really realize it was a museum and all these people are looking at us.
0: Sounds like you had a good time. Even though it was only 7 minutes, it was a fun 7 minutes.
1: Oh, the whole night was fun. And what goes on in Vegas stays in Vegas.
0: Until you share it on a radio show, yep.
1: Until I just did. Thank you very much.
0: Take care. Thanks for the call.
1: Okay, bye-bye. 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
1: the biggest hits,
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3: Not working hard. Yeah, right. Picture that with a Kodak. Or better yet, go to town.

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2: Britt, have you been a good lady?
3: Oh, yes, definitely. I did text back and say my name is not, or my picture is not up there.
2: Ah, okay. Because I saw your text about the wall of shame. And many stores, grocery stores in particular, have walls of shame with photos of all the people who have stolen.
3: Yes. I actually was there this morning and I was like looking at them and I was like, oh my.
2: And if you live in a smaller community, I'm guessing the odds that you recognize some people on the wall of shame are pretty high.
3: Yeah, I personally didn't recognize anybody, but I'm sure somebody would.
2: Oh, yeah.
3: Yeah.
2: Have you ever been kicked out of a place or banned from somewhere?
3: Never. No.
2: Truly have been a good girl. Good for you, Britt.
3: Yeah, no.
2: I got kicked out of a bar once.
3: I've never even been kicked out of a bar in my younger years.
2: It was such a silly thing, too. I don't think it warranted being kicked out. The DJ left the DJ booth, and it was just on a loop of... It wasn't even a song. It was like a bed, like a beat, right?
3: Yeah.
2: And this DJ, maybe he had IBS or something. He was gone for a while. So I slide my hand over into the booth, and I picked a couple songs out.
3: You were just trying to help out.
2: I thought I was helping the vibe, honestly. I got kicked out immediately. I wasn't banned, though.
3: Well, that's good.
2: And I don't think they have a wall of shame, thank goodness.
3: Right? It even has the, like, price of what they have stolen.
2: So you can judge them accordingly. I love it.
3: Yeah, absolutely.
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